0: is during the 2000s and 2010s. However, the labor force participation rate and the share of Black Americans who are employed have not improved to the same degree, underscoring those racial disparities in unemployment, which also continue to remain. I think we are looking at more of a holistic picture, not just looking at specific years, but I think we're paying attention to the data and the racial disparities still exist.
1: Gotcha. Dr. Finney, where can people go to learn more about the report?
0: Yes. So you can visit our website, and the Joint Center actually does a monthly unemployment analysis. So each month we do look at the trends and how they are impacting Black workers. And for more of a total year review in 2026, we will have that sometime in 2027, which can explain more about the trends, not just in those 8 months, but for the whole year, and maybe tell more of a comprehensive story about Black unemployment.
1: Dr. Smith Finney, thank you so much for sharing your time. In fact, we'd love to have you back again soon to talk about monthly updates. 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
4: The 23rd of August is recognized in many countries as the International Day for the Remembrance of the Transatlantic Slave Trade and its eventual abolition. The Day of Remembrance was selected by the UNESCO agency to acknowledge a historic slave uprising in the French colony of Santo Domingo, now known as Haiti. On the eve of August 22, 1791, African-American men and women revolted against slave owners. This uprising triggered the Haitian Revolution and eventually led to the island's independence from French colonizers in 1804. Over 200,000 Haitians perished during the multi-year conflict, along with thousands of French troops and colonists. The first Day of Remembrance occurred in Haiti in 1998. Today, countries around the world recognize this date and its contribution towards abolishing the slave trade. And that's a fact. I'm Wesson Tishome for the Black Information Network.
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5: I'm Misty Jordan on your home for 24/7 News, the Black Information Network. Here's what's happening in your region right now. Richmond, Virginia Mayor Danny Avula said the city is reevaluating its contract with Flock. The mayor said he's considering a replacement for the license plate reader company. The city is also reviewing its oversight and transparency policy, with a notable change being a reduction in police data collection from 21 days to 7 days. This decision follows the trend in other localities. Residents expressed their support for reconsideration.
6: Taking steps to make sure the community is safe is always a good thing, but I think sometimes you need to be protected from surveillance that could go wrong. I heard about a police officer that accessed Flock footage and stalked his ex-girlfriend.
7: If anything, it's just a huge invasion of privacy. I have no idea where this data goes or who it helps or what it's for.
5: They emphasize the need for more evidence that the technology helps solve crimes and call for stricter regulations and transparency from companies like Flock. Howard University has officially launched a nationwide search for its next president. Leaders are promising to consider input from students, faculty, staff, and alumni. Howard University's Board of Trustees says the school is seeking a leader who can guide the HBCU through major changes in higher education, including shifts in research funding, technology enrollment, and financial aid. Howard University officials hired an executive search firm to help identify candidates from across the country. The Board of Trustees will make the final decision. Dr. Wayne Frederick is currently serving as interim president during the national search. Virginia is implementing stricter control on data centers, including banning non-disclosure agreements and imposing clean energy mandates. The move comes in response to public concerns about the impact of data centers on power bills and the environment. Governor Abigail Spanberger is taking aim at Virginia's booming data center industry.
8: And make no mistake about it, these standards are high. If you don't want to meet these high standards, Virginia may not be the place for you.
5: The state wants to address community demands for action and increase transparency in data center development. Data centers will be incentivized to use renewable energy sources, such as solar and wind power, instead of natural gas and diesel generators. The new regulations will require approval by state legislators next year. Spanberger also announced a new AI task force to address concerns about privacy, cybersecurity, and job displacement as artificial intelligence continues to grow. And the biggest rivalry in Hampton Roads took place over the weekend. Norfolk State hosted Hampton University in the annual Battle of the Bay. The Spartans defeated Hampton 42-21. The victory improved Norfolk State to 2-2, which is their best start since 2023. The win also marked Michael Vick's first Battle of the Bay victory as head coach. This is also Norfolk State's first win at William Dick Prince Stadium in more than a decade. The Spartans will hit the road to face the Chicago State Cougars next Saturday. Game time is 7 p.m. Central. I'm Misty Jordan on your home for Black News First, the Black Information Network.
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10: This is Layla Ali, undefeated world champion, Hall of Fame boxer, wellness advocate, and CEO of Layla Ali Lifestyle. My father, Muhammad Ali, was more than a champion in the ring. He was a global voice for courage, conviction, faith, and justice. The Muhammad Ali Center celebrates his life, his principles, and his willingness to stand for something bigger than himself, reminding us of the power of purpose. To learn

0: /history. I'm Layla Ali, and my history lives here.
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3: The opinions, beliefs, and viewpoints expressed in this commentary are those of the author and do not necessarily represent those of BIN and its founding partners and employees.
4: I'm James C. Harris, and I have something to say. I knew it! The holdout juror, the only man with a spine in that courtroom, the only

0: New England under armed protection because he wouldn't vote their way, because he wouldn't bow to the mob, because he put three dead children above a crying mother and a political narrative. Gayle King thought she was getting a story about a confused black man who didn't understand the assignment. She got an American hero who understood it perfectly. He saw murder. He called it murder. And for that, Massachusetts liberals want him destroyed. They don't hate him because he was wrong. They hate him because he's not their kind. Wrong color for their politics, wrong faith for their agenda, wrong vote for their coven. Michael Desrenville stood alone against 11. Now he stands with every American who still believes justice matters more than feelings. And they can surround his house. They can threaten his family, but they cannot break him. I knew it. The only man brave enough to stand for those babies was a man who kneels for God and stands for Trump. See how Democrats do you? See what happens when you believe in truth, justice, and the American way? They'll hunt you down like a dog. I'm James T. Harris for the Black Information Network.
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3: Here's what's trending this hour. The Congressional Black Caucus Foundation has wrapped up its annual legislative conference in Washington, D.C. Chicago police arrested a second suspect in the death of a black man who was pushed from a moving CTA red train 2 weeks ago. 19-year-old African-American Kaitlar Parchman has been charged in the murder of Kyle Bickham. And Governor Gavin Newsom has declared a state of emergency in California, preparing for an unusually strong El Nino season.
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4: Howard University student Chase Howard is the executive director of the nonprofit organization Project Our House. 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
5: I'm here representing my nonprofit, Project Our House. 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So I work with incredible organizations such as NAACP Youth in College, LULAC, IAMPACT, all representing different walks of life and different groups of people, and really coming together and say, what can we do together? How can we use social media? How can we use a lot of these vessels to actually get young people to see their vote pass just going out there and just getting amped up, but like engaging with your people who's running for office, actually having hard conversations about what is harm reduction voting, what are absentee ballots, like understanding going out to vote when you don't want to vote, understanding and have these hard conversations. So follow us on Instagram at @ProjectOurHouse_, and we have some incredible stuff coming up.
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6: Walter Anderson was a pianist, professor, composer, and the first African-American man to become head of the music department at Antioch College in 1946. This made him the first black man to chair a department outside of the nation's historically black colleges. The Zanesville, Ohio native attended Oberlin College and studied music at the Berkshire Music Center and Cleveland Institute of Music in his youth. Anderson was a pioneer in the academic world, and in 1968, he was appointed director of music programs at the National Endowment for the Arts. At the NEA, he developed grant guidelines that garnered private sector support for the arts. And in 1979, he was awarded the Special Citation for Distinguished Service to the Arts. Walter Anderson passed away in November of 2003, but his legacy continues to live on through numerous accolades and his variations in orchestration. And that's a fact. I'm Wesson Tishome for the Black Information Network.
4: Congresswoman Jasmine Crockett brought together some of black culture's biggest voices for a conversation on influence and responsibility at the Congressional Black Caucus. The panel titled Platforms and Purpose featured Eric Benet, Jason Lee, Kendrick Sampson, and Young Jock. Benet spoke about his recent impact on social media.
7: I know I'm trying to like market myself a certain way, but I don't care what the hell they think. I'm not going to say what I'm going to say. And oddly enough, that's what people wanted the whole damn time.
4: Hollywood Unlocked's Jason Lee spoke about using his platforms for truth and transparency.

0: history. I'm Morgan Wood, and my history lives here.
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2: Most people know about Restaurant Week, but not everyone knows there's a Black Restaurant Week born in Houston, Texas in 2016 and is now spreading to cities across the country. It's more than just menus. It's a movement.
3: And so we really want to create something that was more all-inclusive to the creative things we were seeing happening in the food scene.
2: That's one of the three founders, Fallon Farrell.
3: As we've grown through the years, we've literally watched businesses start off as like a pop-up food tent and now having like two or three locations.
2: From soul food kitchens to hidden gem caterers, Black Restaurant Week shines a light where it's long been missing. It's helped generate tens of millions of dollars for Black-owned businesses, keeping legacies alive and creating new ones. And it's part of Black history still being written every time a diner takes that first bite. I'm Esther Dillard for the Black Information Network.
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5: The opinions, beliefs, and viewpoints expressed in this commentary are those of the author and do not necessarily represent those of BIN and its founding partners and employees.
6: I'm James C. Harris, and I have something to say. I knew it! The holdout juror, the only man with a spine in that courtroom, the only one who wouldn't let a child killer walk, the only one who stood for those three dead babies, is a conservative. His name is Michael Desrosiers, Black man, devout Catholic, father, loves the Constitution, and wait for it, supports President Trump. Gayle King, pick yourself up off the floor. The evil juror you needed to sit with isn't just Black. He's Republican red. He actually believes in law and order, in God, in justice. And now the tolerant left has chased him into hiding, surrounded his home, sent threats, forced him to flee to an undisclosed location in rural New England under armed protection. Because he wouldn't vote their way, because he wouldn't bow to the mob, because he put three dead children above a crying mother and a political narrative. Gayle King thought she was getting a story about a confused Black man who didn't understand the assignment. She got an American hero who understood it perfectly. He saw murder. He called it murder. And for that, Massachusetts liberals want him destroyed. They don't hate him because he was wrong. They hate him because he's not their kind. Wrong color for their politics, wrong faith for their agenda, wrong vote for their coven. Michael Desrosiers stood alone against 11. Now he stands with every American who still believes justice matters more than feelings. And they can surround his house. They can threaten his family, but they cannot break him. I knew it. The only man brave enough to stand for those babies was a man who kneels for God and stands for Trump. See how Democrats do you? See what happens when you believe in truth, justice, and the American way? They'll hunt you down like a dog. I'm James T. Harris for the Black Information Network.
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2: Here's what's trending this hour. The White House television press pool will stop covering President Trump's events after the White House banned three outlets. The three outlets notified the White House this morning, saying they're suing the Trump administration. President Trump is starting this week in New York as he prepares to meet with Mayor Zoran Mamdani ahead of the UN General Assembly. And AAA reports gas prices are holding steady at $4.47 a gallon as we start off the work week. I'm Esther Dillard, and that's what's trending.
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7: Minnesota Lynx star Olivia Miles broke Caitlin Clark's single-season record for points by a rookie in Minnesota's big win over the Connecticut Sun. Miles finished the game with 21 points and surpassed Clark's record after sinking her first free throw in the second quarter. The Sparks unveiled a statue of Lisa Leslie outside of Crypto.com Arena. The Sparks beat the Portland Fire Sunday. Leslie shared this while being recognized at halftime.
8: Because every opportunity I had was a moment to change the mind of a man who was a hater. It was a chance to convince somebody who didn't believe in women's basketball. It was an opportunity to let a little girl believe that she could be me and my teammates out here.
7: And temperatures were so hot on the field at Sunday's NFL game in Nashville, the players' cleats were melting. The Eagles beat the Titans Sunday at Nissan Stadium, where temperatures on the synthetic turf reached as high as 157 degrees. After the game, one player said that experiences like this are another reason the players' union should push the NFL to get rid of artificial turf. With the latest in sports, I'm Misty Jordan on the Black Information Network, your home for Black News First.
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3: I'm Kevin Brown on your home for 24/7 News, the Black Information Network, and here's what's happening right now. A group of parents in Oakland has launched a fundraiser to buy and install portable air conditioning units in classrooms that lack cooling systems. The goal is to raise $100,000 to cover the cost of units for 200 classrooms, prioritizing those with temperatures above 85 degrees. The initiative, called Cool to Schools, aims to provide immediate relief while the district implements heat mitigation measures. The district's aging infrastructure lacks central cooling systems, and long-term solutions will require significant funding and renovations. The parents hope to address the immediate need for cooler classrooms while advocating for sustainable cooling systems in the future. Seattle Visiting Nurse Association partners with Seattle Public Schools to offer annual flu and COVID-19 vaccine clinics at various middle and high schools. Appointments are required for the clinics, which are open to the public. The first clinic is scheduled for October 4th at Louisa Bourne STEM K-8 with the registration required. Patients can receive flu shots, COVID-19 vaccines, or both in the same appointment, with eligibility for children ages 4 and up for flu, 5 and up for COVID-19. Bears quarterback Caleb Williams is scheduled to have an MRI after suffering a hamstring injury in the loss to the Vikings. Correspondent Perry Williams reports.
4: Wide receiver Rome Odunze says he's hoping for the best for his signal caller.
5: Dapping us up and letting everybody know that, we fought hard, as we did. He's encouraging us. I don't know if he's got his diagnosis yet, but and I know anything about him, he's going to be, fighting to get back as soon as possible.
4: Williams threw for 138 yards and an interception before being carted off the field. The Bears are 1-1 and face the Eagles a week from tonight at Soldier Field.
3: The state of Illinois is launching an Illinois Reproductive Healthcare Hub. The hub is the state's new website that centralizes resources for those making decisions about their reproductive health. The Reproductive Healthcare Hub helps visitors to the site evaluate healthcare options, connect with providers, find low-cost or free pathways to care, and learn more about birth control options, abortion resources, pregnancy, and postpartum services. The city of Seattle hired Talkspace to provide free therapy to young people recovering from pandemic isolation and gun violence. The city's $2 million contract with Talkspace aim to serve 55,000 youth, but only 442 receive therapy. Despite being paid the most, Talkspace fell short of its service target, with local providers providing more clients for less money. Concerns were raised about the quality of Talkspace's services, with some students preferring in-person therapy. The city is reevaluating its contract with Talkspace amid concerns about data privacy and the effectiveness of text-based therapy. For more news impacting the Black community, listen to the Black Information Network on the iHeartRadio app or log on to BINnews.com. 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I'm Kevin Brown on your home for Black News First, the Black Information Network.
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8: On September 16th, 1961... Betty and Barney Hill cut their vacation short and decided to drive home.
9: They were having difficulty finding their way around the city, and Barney decided he just wanted to drive home, knowing that they would arrive at their home on New Hampshire's seacoast at about 2 o'clock in the morning.
8: What they saw that night in the New Hampshire sky would change everything.
10: I began walking across the highway, looking up at the object with the binoculars, putting them down, shaking my head, saying, well, this just can't be true. I don't believe it.
8: A light in the sky.
9: At first she thought of a falling star, but she realized that falling stars don't fall upwards, and that's what this one was doing.
8: 2 years later, the Hills would undergo hypnosis.
11: He's trying to start the car, it won't start. And the medic coming towards us. And I think, well, I can't get away from this. If I get the car door open, I can run in the woods and hide.
8: That became known the world over.
12: Dr. Simons gave me a post-hypnotic suggestion.
0: He said, if I wanted to, I could sketch the star map. But if I didn't want to, I didn't have to. So about 2 weeks later, I sketched it.
8: Their account has been scrutinized.
12: Under the influence of hypnosis, especially if you're highly hypnotizable, you are even more susceptible to contamination and distortion.
8: By scientists, skeptics, theorists, and believers.
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8: What happened on that night journey in 1961? Were the Hills confused about what they saw, or did they have an encounter with beings not of this world? 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
15: The opinions, beliefs, and viewpoints expressed in this commentary are those of the author and do not necessarily represent those of BIN and its founding partners and employees.
16: I'm James C. Harris, and I have something to say. I knew it! The holdout juror, the only man with a spine in that courtroom, the only one who wouldn't let a child killer walk, the only one who stood for those three dead babies, is a conservative. His name is Michael Desrumville, black man, devout Catholic, father, loves the Constitution, and wait for it, supports President Trump. Gayle King, pick yourself up off the floor. The evil juror you needed to sit with isn't just black. He's Republican red. He actually believes in law and order, in God, in justice. And now the tolerant left has chased him into hiding, surrounded his home, sent threats, forced him to flee to an undisclosed location in rural New

0: 11, now he stands with every American who still believes justice matters more than feelings, and they can surround his house, they can threaten his family, but they cannot break him. I knew it! The only man brave enough to stand for those babies was a man who kneels for God and stands for Trump. See how Democrats do you? See what happens when you believe in truth, justice, and the American way? They'll hunt you down like a dog. I'm James T. Harris for the Black Information Network.
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3: What's trending this hour? The Congressional Black Caucus Foundation has wrapped up its annual legislative conference in Washington, D.C. Chicago police arrested a second suspect in the death of a black man who was pushed from a moving CTA red train 2 weeks ago. 19-year-old African-American Kaitlar Parchman has been charged in the murder of Kyle Bickham. And Governor Gavin Newsom has declared a state of emergency in California, preparing for an unusually strong El Nino season.
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4: Howard University student Chase Howard is the executive director of the nonprofit organization Project Our House. 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
5: I'm here representing my nonprofit, Project Our House. 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actually having hard conversations about what is harm reduction voting, what are absentee ballots, like understanding going out to vote when you don't want to vote, understanding and have these hard conversations. So follow us on Instagram at @ProjectOurHouse_, and we have some incredible stuff coming up.
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8: Sean Diddy Combs has scored a significant legal victory after a federal judge dismissed a lawsuit accusing him of sexual assault, sex trafficking, and other misconduct. U.S. District Judge Jennifer L. Rashawn threw out all 15 claims filed by Las Vegas entertainer Julian Sapp, ruling that the lawsuit was filed too late under the applicable statute of limitations. Sapp had alleged that Combs drugged him, sexually assaulted him, secretly recorded encounters, and threatened him over a period of years. Combs denied the allegations. And in more entertainment news, reports claim Roc Nation is having difficulty securing a major headliner for the 2027 big game at SoFi Stadium in California. According to unnamed sources, there's a strong possibility that the halftime show could feature multiple performers instead of one superstar. One source even suggested Jay-Z could take the stage himself and bring several famous friends along to headline the show. The report remains unconfirmed, and neither Jay-Z, Roc Nation, nor the NFL has commented publicly. With the latest in entertainment at 17 and 47 minutes past each hour, I'm Bree Wood on the Black Information Network, your home for Black News First.
9: I'm Bill Black with another

Everybody loved Lisa Lisa, even Eddie Murphy. He personally picked Lisa Lisa to play his love interest in the movie Coming to America. She had the look, the personality, and definitely the star power. But reportedly, her husband at the time didn't want her accepting the role, especially because it involved romantic scenes with Eddie Murphy, so she turned it down. The role eventually went to Sherry Headley, who gave us the Lisa McDowell we all know and love. But you gotta wonder, if Lisa Lisa had taken that role, would it have launched a whole...

0: re-election to his office and served just one term. In 1977, he was appointed to fill the vacant North Carolina State Senate seat for the 14th District, and then went on to chair the Southeast Raleigh Improvement Commission from 1993 to 2001. Clarence Leitner passed in 2002 at the age of 81. This is Terrence Bibb for the Black Information Network.
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3: I'm Misty Jordan on your home for 24/7 News, the Black Information Network. Here's what's happening in your region right now. Richmond, Virginia Mayor Danny Avula said the city is reevaluating its contract with Flock. The mayor said he's considering a replacement for the license plate reader company. The city is also reviewing its oversight and transparency policy, with a notable change being a reduction in police data collection from 21 days to 7 days. This decision follows the trend in other localities. Residents expressed their support for reconsideration.
4: Taking steps to make sure the community is safe is always a good thing, but I think sometimes you need to be protected from surveillance that could go wrong. I heard about a police officer that accessed Flock footage and stalked his ex-girlfriend.
5: If anything, it's just a huge invasion of privacy. I have no idea where this data goes or who it helps or what it's for.
3: They emphasize the need for more evidence that the technology helps solve crimes and call for stricter regulations and transparency from companies like Flock. Howard University has officially launched a nationwide search for its next president. Leaders are promising to consider input from students, faculty, staff, and alumni. Howard University's Board of Trustees says the school is seeking a leader who can guide the HBCU through major changes in higher education, including shifts in research funding, technology enrollment, and financial aid. Howard University officials hired an executive search firm to help identify candidates from across the country. The Board of Trustees will make the final decision. Dr. Wayne Frederick is currently serving as interim president during the national search. Virginia is implementing stricter control on data centers, including banning non-disclosure agreements and imposing clean energy mandates. The move comes in response to public concerns about the impact of data centers on power bills and the environment. Governor Abigail Spanberger is taking aim at Virginia's booming data center industry.
6: And make no mistake about it, these standards are high. If you don't want to meet these high standards, Virginia may not be the place for you.
3: The state wants to address community demands for action and increase transparency in data center development. Data centers will be incentivized to use renewable energy sources, such as solar and wind power, instead of natural gas and diesel generators. The new regulations will require approval by state legislators next year. Spanberger also announced a new AI task force to address concerns about privacy, cybersecurity, and job displacement as artificial intelligence continues to grow. And the biggest rivalry in Hampton Roads took place over the weekend. Norfolk State hosted Hampton University in the annual Battle of the Bay. The Spartans defeated Hampton 42-21. The victory improved Norfolk State to 2-2, which is their best start since 2023. The win also marked Michael Vick's first Battle of the Bay victory as head coach. This is also Norfolk State's first win at William Dick Prince Stadium in more than a decade. The Spartans will hit the road to face the Chicago State Cougars next Saturday. Game time is 7 p.m. Central. I'm Misty Jordan on your home for Black News First, the Black Information Network.
7: Most people know about Restaurant Week, but not everyone knows there's a Black Restaurant Week born in Houston, Texas in 2016 and is now spreading to cities across the country. It's more than just menus. It's a movement.
8: And so we really want to create something that was more all-inclusive to the creative things we were seeing happening in the food scene.
7: That's one of the three founders, Fallon Farrell.
8: As we've grown through the years, we've literally watched businesses start off as like a pop-up food tent and now having like two or three locations.
7: From soul food kitchens to hidden gem caterers, Black Restaurant Week shines a light where it's long been missing. It's helped generate tens of millions of dollars for Black-owned businesses, keeping legacies alive and creating new ones. And it's part of Black history still being written every time a diner takes that first bite. I'm Esther Dillard for the Black Information Network.
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2: EGOT winner Viola Davis is getting her flowers at the Congressional Black Caucus Foundation's Phoenix Awards. She received the CBC Chairs Award for her impact on arts and culture and spoke with us on the gold carpet about what the honor means to her.
3: This is a God wink that, you know, I felt like after my awards, all the awards I've won or whatever, I was wondering why I didn't feel so fulfilled afterwards. And it's because I didn't understand that success was not the ceiling, it's significance. And the significance is what my life means and how it affects others. It's like, you know, I gotta free somebody else. That's my job.
2: During her award speech, Davis spoke about being a voice for the ancestors.
3: All the words they couldn't say. All

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2: EGOT winner Viola Davis is getting her flowers at the Congressional Black Caucus Foundation's Phoenix Awards. She received the CBC Chairs Award for her impact on arts and culture and spoke with us on the gold carpet about what the honor means to her.
3: This is a God wink. I felt like after my awards, all the awards I've won or whatever, I was wondering why I didn't feel so fulfilled afterwards. And it's because I didn't understand that success was not the ceiling, it's significance. And the significance is what my life means and how it affects others. It's like, you know, I gotta free somebody else. That's my job.
2: During her award speech, Davis spoke about being a voice for the ancestors.
4: All the words they could say, all that they could have become, I have to believe that I was born of the blood, sweat, loss, joy, wisdom of heroes who carry a heavy load.
2: With the latest in entertainment, I'm Morgan Wood on the Black Information Network. 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
0: I'm Kevin Brown with another look at modern-day Black history you should know. On January 6, 2021, as chaos engulfed the U.S. Capitol,
5: multiple capital injuries,
0: a group of Black officers stood as pillars of resilience and bravery. Among them was Capitol Police Officer Eugene Goodman, who diverted rioters away from the Senate chamber, potentially saving countless lives. Lieutenant Michael Byrd also faced a dire situation, protecting lawmakers from an advancing mob. His decisive actions safeguarded those entrusted to his care. And Officer Harry Dunn fought back against physical threats and racial slurs, standing firm in the defense of the Capitol and democracy. These Black officers and many others remind us that the strength of our democracy lies in those who protect it. So let's never forget to honor their heroism and strive for a nation worthy of their sacrifice. For the Black Information Network, I'm Kevin Brown.
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7: Information Network, a bizarre discovery in the predominantly Black city of Detroit.
8: A Black family preparing for their mother's viewing at a funeral home there was shocked to find another woman dressed for the service instead of their mother, Kimberly K. Moore. The family suspects that Moore's remains may have been mistakenly cremated before they had the chance to see her. The funeral home is investigating the mix-up, which was discovered by Moore's children during preparations for the viewing. The family is seeking answers about how the identification error occurred and the whereabouts of Moore's remains, as they were left without the planned farewell for their mother. I'm Bree Wood for the Black Information Network.
7: The annual Autism Hero Walk was held recently at the Detroit Zoo. Mark Burke is the Chief Development Officer for the Autism Alliance of Michigan and says it's the largest gathering of the state's autistic community.
9: To have an organization like ours that connects them, whether it's a pediatrician, if it's insurance help, if it's therapy help, it feels so good to know that we are pointing these families in the right direction.
7: Kids, teenagers, and adults got to meet superheroes as they attended the fundraiser. The money raised will go toward keeping resources available for families as they navigate an autism diagnosis. According to Autism Speaks, roughly 50% of Black children with autism have an identified intellectual disability compared to 31% of white children. Black former Vice President Kamala Harris will be campaigning with Michigan Detroit Abdul El Sayed this week as the countdown continues to November's midterm elections. The El Sayed campaign says Harris will be joining the U.S. Senate candidate on the campaign trail Tuesday to discuss health care costs and Black maternal health. A statement from the El Sayed campaign says the candidate looks forward to hearing directly from Black women and health care providers. St. Louis is still buzzing about the events this past weekend. The celebrations included the Greater St. Louis Hispanic Festival as well as the St. Louis Art Fair. Despite the scorching heat, thousands, some of whom are Black, enjoyed music, dancing, food, and shopping at the vibrant celebrations. Organizers said they ensured attendees were able to stay cool with shaded areas, misting fans, and cooling stations. Now our Washington roundup. Senator Cory Booker says President Trump's move to ban major news outlets from the White House violates the Constitution. The Black New Jersey Democrats slammed the new policy on NBC's Meet the Press.
5: He's going after reporters, and this ban just doubles down.
7: Booker also accused the president of using the Justice Department in unprecedented ways to retaliate against reporters. Trump said on Truth Social that he's barring CNN, MS Now, and Politico due to what he says is their constant reporting of fiction and lies when covering him. Meanwhile, Mike Waltz is defending President Trump's move to ban major news outlets from the White House, appearing on CNN's State of the Union. The U.S. ambassador to the United Nations said the president is absolutely spot on with his decision, adding that Trump is within his rights to limit journalists' access to government facilities. And that's your Washington Roundup. I'm Mike Moore on your home for 24/7 News, the Black Information Network.
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10: I'm Bill Black with another Bet You Didn't Know music fact. So I just got through reading Mariah Carey's book, The Meaning of Mariah Carey. And in it, she talks about her and Derek Jeter had a brief fling from 97 to 1998 towards the end of her marriage to Tommy Mottola. She also revealed that Derek was the inspiration for this song.

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2: NBA Hall of Famer Shaquille O'Neal has added another title to his already lengthy resume, Honorary FBI Special Agent. The distinction was presented by FBI Director Kash Patel during the FBI National Academy Session 299 graduation in Quantico, Virginia. Patel praised O'Neal as one of the nation's strongest supporters of law enforcement. The title is honorary and does not grant O'Neal any official FBI authority. The basketball legend has maintained ties to law enforcement for decades, serving in reserve office roles and participating in police training programs during and after his NBA career. And Whoopi Goldberg is temporarily stepping away from The View, only to film a new movie. Goldberg announced she'll be absent from the daytime talk show for portions of the next 2 weeks while working on the upcoming Netflix comedy Women Like Us. Goldberg says she'll still appear on Mondays, while former View co-hosts Star Jones, Lisa Ling, Sherry Shepherd, and Debbie Matenopoulos fill in during the week. Joy Behar will handle moderating duties while Goldberg is away. With the latest in entertainment at 17 and 47 minutes past each hour, I'm Bree Wood on the Black Information Network, your home for Black news first.
3: I'm Bill Black with another Bet You Didn't Know music fact. So I know you know this song.
4: It feels good.
3: It feels good by Tony. But nobody in the group is named Tony. So how did they get their name? On a recent interview with The Breakfast Club, lead singer Raphael Sadiq explains.
5: Dwayne used to put this perm in his hair called a curly kid.
6: Pretty Tony.
5: So Dwayne said if

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1: I'm Kevin Brown on your home for 24/7 News, the Black Information Network, and here's what's happening right now. A group of parents in Oakland has launched a fundraiser to buy and install portable air conditioning units in classrooms that lack cooling systems. The goal is to raise $100,000 to cover the cost of units for 200 classrooms, prioritizing those with temperatures above 85 degrees. The initiative, called Cool the Schools, aims to provide immediate relief while the district implements heat mitigation measures. The district's aging infrastructure lacks central cooling systems, and long-term solutions will require significant funding and renovations. The parents hope to address the immediate need for cooler classrooms while advocating for sustainable cooling systems in the future. Seattle Visiting Nurse Association partners with Seattle Public Schools to offer annual flu and COVID-19 vaccine clinics at various middle and high schools. Appointments are required for the clinics, which are open to the public. The first clinic is scheduled for October 4th at Louisa Bourne STEM K-8 with the registration required. Patients can receive flu shots, COVID-19 vaccines, or both in the same appointment, with eligibility for children ages 4 and up for flu, 5 and up for COVID-19. Bears quarterback Caleb Williams is scheduled to have an MRI after suffering a hamstring injury in the loss to the Vikings. Correspondent Perry Williams reports.
2: Wide receiver Rome Odunze says he's hoping for the best for his signal caller.
3: I'm dapping this up and letting everybody know that, we fought hard, as we did. He's encouraging us. I don't know if he's got his diagnosis yet, but and I don't know anything about him. He's going to be, fighting to get back as soon as possible.
2: Williams threw for 138 yards and an interception before being carted off the field. The Bears are 1-1 and face the Eagles a week from tonight at Soldier Field.
1: 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The hub is the state's new website that centralizes resources for those making decisions about their reproductive health. The Reproductive Healthcare Hub helps visitors to the site evaluate healthcare options, connect with providers, find low-cost or free pathways to care, and learn more about birth control options, abortion resources, pregnancy, and postpartum services. The city of Seattle hired Talkspace to provide free therapy to young people recovering from pandemic isolation and gun violence. The city's $2 million contract with Talkspace aimed to serve 55,000 youth, but only 442 received therapy. Despite being paid the most, Talkspace fell short of its service target, with local providers providing more clients for less money. Concerns were raised about the quality of Talkspace's services, with some students preferring in-person therapy. The city is reevaluating its contract with Talkspace amid concerns about data privacy and the effectiveness of text-based therapy. For more news impacting the Black community, listen to the Black Information Network on the iHeartRadio app or log on to BINnews.com. 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I'm Kevin Brown on your home for Black News First, the Black Information Network.
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6: What if I had known at the beginning of Fish what I know now? 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
7: That's a conversation I had with Trey Anastasio, lead singer and guitarist of Fish, for a piece I wrote back in 2002. I first saw Fish at a tiny club in the late 80s. Now, decades later, the band is still touring, still making a cultural impact, and I'm still covering them. I'm Dean Budnick, and this is Long May They Run, Season 1, Fish.
8: I saw them in the late 80s, and the people are going like crazy. I mean, they're dancing like a storm. After the show, I rushed backstage and said, look, I'm quitting my job as a promoter. I'm your new manager. I seen it, and that's the future.
9: They changed the industry. 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
0: We're going to draw 75,000 to 80,000 people to an Indian reservation in the middle of Florida on New Year's 1999. No one's ever heard of us. 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This is our path. We're going to follow it. We don't care where it leads.
9: The Baker's Dozen. A different show every night at the world's most famous arena. Not a single song repeated. I beg everyone to find me a band who could do that.
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1: BIN News this hour. I'm Doug Davis. With the midterms fastly approaching, Republicans are fighting Trump's economy, high prices, expensive gas, a war in the Middle East. A new NBC poll finds that 55% of voters believe Trump's policies have hurt the economy. That's up 48% from March. And the survey also found that Trump's approval rating is at 41%, the lowest second-term rating in NBC's polling. So can President Trump turn things around? Probably not, says Democratic strategist Dan Kennedy. He tells MS Now.
16: I think voters, you know, some voters are very turned off by corruption, and they can see that his interest is lining his own pockets and his family's pockets, and then tell you that the sky isn't blue. The economic pain is huge, but it's not just that. He's stacking pain on pain on pain. That huge Latino vote swing that came over because they want to cause

0: /history. I'm Layla Ali, and my history lives here.
1: I'm Bill Black with another Bet You Didn't Know music fact. 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
2: People will come, Ray. 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
3: Born in Mississippi in 1931, James Earl Jones would become a powerful symbol of resilience and excellence. From the Great White Hope to voicing Darth Vader.
4: No, I am the father.
3: Jones' resonant voice and commanding presence helped him become one of the most distinguished actors of his generation. Crediting poetry and acting for helping him overcome a childhood stutter, his Broadway debut would come in 1957. Winning his first Tony Award in 1968, he would go on to join a select group of entertainers by also winning a Grammy, Emmy, and Oscar, or EGOT. His impact so powerful, the Court Theater on Broadway was renamed after him in 2022. Breaking barriers in Hollywood and theater at a time when opportunities for Black actors were limited.
5: Go through life worried if someone had liked you or not. You best make sure that they are doing right by you.
3: James Earl Jones' success and legacy are a source of inspiration and pride for the Black community. Rest in power, James Earl Jones.
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8: I'm Esther Dillard on your home for 24/7 news, the Black Information Network. The Louisiana Attorney General's fight over her own indictment has opened a new front. The BIN's Vanessa Tyler explains.
9: Louisiana's Attorney General wants to know how she got indicted, and New Orleans is pushing back. Fox 8 News reports Liz Merle's lawyers asked the city for emails, texts, and other messages. They want them from the mayor, the Orleans Parish's Black District Attorney, Jason Williams, and five council members. The city attorney's office answered they must narrow the request to five names, 2 weeks, and five search terms. Merle's lawyers call that unlawful. A grand jury indicted her in July. Prosecutors later dropped the charges weeks later.
8: Meanwhile, grieving families in New Orleans are coming together to help each other through grief. Survivors of violent crime have been meeting monthly at the Orleans Parish Sheriff's Office to provide resources. One mother told Fox 8 News her 20-year-old son was shot 15 times and left two children behind. She says the support for families like hers still isn't enough. New Orleans City Councilmember Eugene Green, who is Black, helped start the group 4 years ago.
10: Victims of crime and survivors of crime deserve the maximum amount of attention to their needs because they're the ones who many times quietly suffer.
8: Fox 8 News reports organizers describe the meetings as a collaborative space for those carrying both profound loss and inspiring resilience to find justice and healing together. A new study reveals marijuana use during pregnancy may leave a mark that lasts for years. Georgia State University researchers found disrupted brain wiring in 10-year-olds who were exposed before birth. The Atlanta team studied 751 exposed children and compared them with thousands of their peers. The exposed group had more behavioral problems. They also scored lower on memory and thinking tests. A $20 billion AI data center in southeast Georgia is now the target of a lawsuit. Five Effingham County residents and the coastal group 100 Miles sued Monday. They accused the local development authority of violating state open government laws. The lawsuit says board members approved a 50% tax break worth nearly $900 million under a vague agenda. It says they later sold public land without holding the required public meetings. The data center near Rincon would cover about 1,400 acres. It would need up to 3.2 gigawatts of electricity, about as much power as 2 million homes. And gas prices continue to rise, according to AAA. Nationally, the average cost per gallon is about $4.47. The state paying the highest sticker price is California, where drivers are shelling out about $6.16 a gallon on average. For more news impacting the Black community, listen to the Black Information Network on the iHeartRadio app or log on to BINnews.com. 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
12: April 21st,
0: 2016, a deeply disturbing crime rocks the small town of Piketon, Ohio.
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0: 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What happened to the Roden family?
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9: A new survey is highlighting a disturbing reality for lots of American families. Nearly 60% of adults say they do not have enough savings to cover an unexpected $1,000 expense. According to Consumer Affairs, the report also found that many Americans are still living paycheck to paycheck, leaving very little room to handle an emergency. Experts say this is a warning sign because a lack of emergency funds could force you to rely on credit cards, loans, or borrowing money from friends and family. But if you are borrowing money with a low credit score, subprime loans are likely to come with high interest rates. For example, a person with a credit score over 700 might get an approval for an auto loan at an interest rate of 7%.

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1: Most people know about Restaurant Week, but not everyone knows there's a Black Restaurant Week born in Houston, Texas in 2016 and is now spreading to cities across the country. It's more than just menus. It's a movement.
2: And so we really want to create something that was more all-inclusive to the creative things we were seeing happening in the food scene.
1: That's one of the three founders, Fallon Farrell.
2: As we've grown through the years, we've literally watched businesses start off as like a pop-up food tent and now having like two or three locations.
1: From soul food kitchens to hidden gem caterers, Black Restaurant Week shines a light where it's long been missing. It's helped generate tens of millions of dollars for Black-owned businesses, keeping legacies alive and creating new ones. And it's part of Black history still being written every time a diner takes that first bite. I'm Esther Dillard for the Black Information Network.
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5: The Charlotte-Mecklenburg Schools Board of Education board member Cynthia Stone has formally moved to remove Stephanie Sneed, who is Black, as board chair.
6: 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They're claiming that they're the victims. They're trying to say that I'm being belligerent in the courtroom. They're making me out to be aggressive.
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8: The opinions, beliefs, and viewpoints expressed in this commentary are those of the author and do not necessarily represent those of BIN and its founding partners and employees. Now it's time to bring the funk with Roland S. Martin.
9: Baltimore Mayor Brandon Scott, just like Chicago Mayor Brandon Johnson, is sick and tired of right-wing attacks on the administration. A video of Brandon Scott has gone viral where he is challenging a local Fox reporter who's questioning him of a shooting. And you got to understand the backstory. Sinclair owns that Fox station. The chairman of Sinclair bought the Baltimore Sun, and all they have done is attack Mayor Brandon Scott for the last several years.
10: It really seems to be making a difference, doesn't it?
11: Well, I think, Keith, I knew that you were going to ask some dumb, ridiculous question tonight. A three-year-old was shot, right? You and I could sit here and talk about this. If this was your three-year-old, you would want everyone to be upset, right? You would want people to be...
10: I didn't say that.
11: Are you going to let me talk? You want to interview or you want to talk? I'm worried about a three-year-old child being shot. You're worried about perception and some story that you're crying. The only thing that matters to me is the life that we're talking about that's being fought for in a hospital in Baltimore. I'm not out here celebrating that we have the lowest amount of violence that this city has ever seen, because it's still too much, because one is too damn many for me, Keith. That's why I'm not happy. I'll never be happy. I will die unhappy if we still have violence at all, because we all should want it to be none. Yes, having a 50-year low is great. That's a great thing for us to acknowledge, but it does not matter right now to a three-year-old who doesn't understand why they're in that much pain. That's what I'm trying to get you to understand.
9: Brandon Scott was on point with his reaction, and that's how you treat these trolls when they are attacking you. The same thing has happened in Chicago with Mayor Brandon Johnson. You know what? If Trump wants to see it and go after people, Black mayors should challenge these trolls too. I'm Roland Martin on the Black Information Network.
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1: Here's what's trending this hour. Colorado Congresswoman Lauren Boebert is denying allegations of inappropriate relationships with staff members. In a video posted to social media, Boebert called the claims a scam. The response comes after the Colorado Times reporter reported that a complaint was filed with the U.S. House Committee on Ethics. The complaint alleges relationships with three aides and claims Boebert paid one staffer $200,000 to avoid a formal complaint. I'm Bree Wood with what's trending.
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13: Minnesota Lynx star Olivia Miles broke Caitlin Clark's single-season record for points by a rookie in Minnesota's big win over the Connecticut Sun. Miles finished the game with 21 points and surpassed Clark's record after sinking her first free throw in the second quarter. The Sparks unveiled a statue of Lisa Leslie outside of Crypto.com Arena. The Sparks beat the Portland Fire Sunday. Leslie shared this while being recognized at halftime.
14: Because every opportunity I had was a moment to change the mind of a man who was a hater. It was a chance to convince somebody who didn't believe in women's basketball. It was an opportunity to let a little girl believe that she could be me and my teammates out here.
13: And temperatures were so hot on the field at Sunday's NFL game in Nashville, the players' cleats were melting. The Eagles beat the Titans Sunday at Nissan Stadium, where temperatures on the synthetic turf reached as high as 157 degrees. After the game, one player said that experiences like this are another reason the players' union should push the NFL to get rid of artificial turf. With the latest in sports, I'm Misty Jordan on the Black Information Network, your home for Black News First.
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16: I think the myth of the loyal and serial killer is as big as it is because the chief of police of the 11th largest police department in the country is a suspect.
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20: 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It's not. It's the Amityville Horror.
21: One night, some woman came screaming out of there and was running with no shoes on.
18: 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The case is still unsolved. We want to know why. 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
23: NBA Hall of Famer Shaquille O'Neal has added another title to his already lengthy resume, Honorary FBI Special Agent. The distinction was presented by FBI Director Kash Patel during the FBI National Academy Session 299 graduation in Quantico, Virginia. Patel praised O'Neal as one of the nation's strongest supporters of law enforcement. The title is honorary and does not grant O'Neal any official FBI authority. The basketball legend has maintained ties to law enforcement for decades, serving in reserve office roles and participating in police training programs during and after his NBA career. And Whoopi Goldberg is temporarily stepping away from The View, only to film a new movie. Goldberg announced she'll be absent from the daytime talk show for portions of the next 2 weeks while working on the upcoming Netflix comedy Women Like Us. Goldberg says she'll still appear on Mondays, while former View co-hosts Star Jones, Lisa Lane, Sherry Shepherd, and Debbie Met Novelist fill in during the week. Joy Behar will handle moderating duties while Goldberg is away. With the latest in entertainment at 17 and 47 minutes past each hour, I'm Bree Wood on the Black Information Network, your home for Black News First.
24: I'm Bill Black with another Bet You Didn't Know music fact. Okay, this is Patrice Rushens. And this was her big, big record, Forget Me Nots. But did you know there was a very, very, very big record written for Patrice Rushens that she declined? Let me explain. Okay, surely you know this song, right?

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1: I'm Bree Wood with BIN News Now. California health officials are warning Amtrak passengers about possible measles exposure after an unvaccinated traveler later hospitalized with the virus passed through multiple counties. Infectious disease specialist Dr. Monica Gandhi.
2: The concern is that you could take it home to someone who's vulnerable, who's not vaccinated.
1: Authorities say the potential exposure occurred on trains and buses serving communities including Los Angeles, Sacramento, Stockton, Oroville, and Emeryville. President Trump is facing criticism after reviving references to the controversial 1988 Willie Horton campaign ad during a North Carolina rally. Trump compared the case to a recent killing in Charlotte while campaigning for Senate candidate Michael Wadley. And Charlamagne the God is criticizing Vice President J.D. Vance for asking voters to give Republicans another chance in the midterms. The radio host says Republicans already control the White House and Congress, and voters should judge them on what they've delivered so far. Get BIN News Now on demand 24/7 on the iHeartRadio app.
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4: Thank you, Jesus.
3: It's been said before and it's being repeated now. Thanksgiving for a praying Black mother and grandmother.
4: I just thank God that, you know, they're still here with us.
3: Monique Payne is talking about her adult daughter and grandson still alive after a horrible stabbing attack in South Florida. Relatives tell NBC5 television they rushed to her daughter's house to find she had been stabbed several times and her 19-year-old son as well near vital organs by what they say is her 57-year-old on-again, off-again boyfriend.
4: As if he was trying to take my daughter and my grandson away from me. The wounds are very serious.
5: She was laying on the ground. She was unconscious. She had knots on her face.
3: Exactly what brought on this attack is still being investigated, but police believe it started when the two victims were trying to leave their house and the suspect would not let them. Loved ones say they got there in time enough to hold the suspect down until police arrived. The 57-year-old Black suspect facing attempted murder charges appeared in court with a black eye. He's being held with no bond. Well, this is a BIN update. A suspect has now been arrested in the shooting death of a little 5-year-old Black girl. And we're hearing more from the mother of the child killed in what police believe was a road rage shooting near Houston.
6: I didn't hear a loud gunshot, but I heard like a phew. And by that time, my back window shattered, all my kids in the backseat are screaming, and they continued to shoot at my car.
3: According to NBC News, the little girl named Zalea was shot in the head while in the car with her mom and four brothers and sisters. Her mother now trying to cope with the shock and the grief.
6: And the last thing she told me was, I love you, mommy. She gave me a kiss. And who knew that from that conversation that that would be the last time I ever hear my daughter talk?
3: A second medic was called to the scene to help two of the other children who were injured by shattered glass. All of the kids are under the age of 10. They've been holding church despite the end of temporary protected status. But fewer members of Bethel Evangelical Baptist in the Miami area have been showing up. The congregation serves a mostly Haitian community. Tens of thousands of Haitians in South Florida are now in immigration limbo. Some have been sent back to Haiti. Some wear ankle monitors. And others now fear for their safety and have chosen to stay home on Sundays. And this past Sunday was the National Return to Church Weekend. Every third Sunday in September, it encourages ministries to reach out to neighbors, welcomes first-time visitors, and invites back anyone who has drifted away or stopped attending regularly. Several Black congregations in Florida, Texas, and across the nation observe that day. For more stories of interest to the Black community, log on to BINnews.com. 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I'm Mike Stevens on your home for Black News First, the Black Information Network.
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8: Community covered. In March of 1960, a group of students at Southern University in Baton Rouge, Louisiana, attempted to desegregate local eating spaces through peaceful protests at a Crest department store, a Greyhound bus station, and a Simon's drugstore. The students were met with violence and insults, and the president of Southern University warned them that their participation in these protests would result in their expulsion. In all, 16 students were either expelled or forced to leave Southern University and attend other schools. In response to the expulsion, the Kennedy administration filed a legal brief in support of the students, and in December of 1961, the NAACP's legal department took up the case. Future Supreme Court Justice Thurgood Marshall argued the case in front of the Supreme Court, which unanimously decided that the students should not have been expelled for their anti-segregation protests. In 2013, Southern University awarded honorary degrees to 7 of the students expelled over the nonviolent demonstrations. And that's a fact. I'm Callie Cole for the Black Information Network.
7: BIN Columbus. Local voices, deep roots.
9: I'm Kevin Brown and your home for 24/7 News, the Black Information Network. And here's what's happening right now. A group of parents in Oakland has launched a fundraiser to buy and install portable air conditioning units in classrooms that lack cooling systems. The goal is to raise $100,000 to cover the cost of units for 200 classrooms, prioritizing those with temperatures above 85 degrees. The initiative, called Cool to Schools, aims to provide immediate relief while the district implements heat mitigation measures. The district's aging infrastructure lacks central cooling systems, and long-term solutions will require significant funding and renovations. The parents hope to address the immediate need for cooler classrooms while advocating for sustainable cooling systems in the future. Seattle Visiting Nurse Association partners with Seattle Public Schools to offer annual flu and COVID-19 vaccine clinics at various middle and high schools. Appointments are required for the clinics, which are open to the public. The first clinic is scheduled for October 4th at Louisa Bourne STEM K-8 with the registration required. Patients can receive flu shots, COVID-19 vaccines, or both in the same appointment, with eligibility for children ages 4 and up for flu, 5 and up for COVID-19. Bears quarterback Caleb Williams is scheduled to have an MRI after suffering a hamstring injury in the loss to the Vikings. Correspondent Perry Williams reports.
10: Wide receiver Rome Odunze says he's hoping for the best for his signal caller.
11: Dapping us up and letting everybody know that, you know, we fought hard, as we did. He's encouraging us. I don't know if he's got his diagnosis yet, but I know anything about him, he's going to be, you know, fighting to get back as soon as possible.
10: Williams threw for 138 yards and an interception before being carted off the field. The Bears are 1-1 and face the Eagles a week from tonight at Soldier Field.
9: The state of Illinois is launching an Illinois Reproductive Healthcare Hub. 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The city of Seattle hired Talkspace to provide free therapy to young people recovering from pandemic isolation and gun violence. The city's $2 million contract with Talkspace aim to serve 55,000 youth, but only 442 receive therapy. Despite being paid the most, Talkspace fell short of its service target, with local providers providing more clients for less money. Concerns were raised about the quality of Talkspace's services, with some students preferring in-person therapy. The city is reevaluating its contract with Talkspace amid concerns about data privacy and the effectiveness of text-based therapy. For more news impacting the Black community, listen to the Black Information Network on the iHeartRadio app or log on to BINnews.com. 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I'm Kevin Brown on your home for Black News First, the Black Information Network.
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16: I'm innocent, and I'm always be innocent, no matter what the justice system does.
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17: 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I'm a producer for Dateline NBC. I've been investigating these kinds of cases for two decades now, and every time it's a long journey to the truth. Sometimes my reporting has helped innocent people walk free, but I have also been lied to many times from convicted killers looking for any way out. So is Richard Rosario telling me the truth?
18: 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I don't think he's innocent at all.
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17: 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If, let's say, 98% of the prison population is guilty, then that means there are about 40,000 innocent people right now sitting in a cell for a crime they didn't commit. This story brings up a lot of strong feelings, but at the heart of it is a simple question. Is Richard Rosario an innocent man? I'm Dan Slepian. 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
19: The opinions, beliefs, and viewpoints expressed in this commentary are those of the author and do not necessarily represent those of BIN and its founding partners and employees.
20: I'm James C. Harris, and I have something to say. I knew it! The holdout juror, the only man with a spine in that courtroom, the only one who wouldn't let a child killer walk, the only one who stood for those three dead babies, is a conservative. His name is Michael Desrumville, black man, devout Catholic, father, loves the Constitution, and wait for it, supports President Trump. Gayle King, pick yourself up off the floor. The evil juror you needed to sit with isn't just black. He's Republican red. He actually believes in law and order, in God, in justice. And now the tolerant left has chased him into hiding, surrounded his home, sent threats, forced him to flee to an undisclosed location in rural New England under armed protection. Because he wouldn't vote their way, because he wouldn't bow to the mob, because he put three dead children above a crying mother and a political narrative. Gayle King thought she was getting a story about a confused black man who didn't understand the assignment. She got an American hero who understood it perfectly. He saw murder. He called it murder. And for that, Massachusetts liberals want him destroyed. They don't hate him because he was wrong. They hate him because he's not their kind. Wrong color for their politics, wrong faith for their agenda, wrong vote for their coven. Michael Desrumville stood alone against 11. Now he stands with every American who still believes justice matters more than feelings. And they can surround his house. They can threaten his family, but they cannot break him. I knew it. The only man brave enough to stand for those babies was a man who kneels for God and stands for Trump. See how Democrats do you? See what happens when you believe in truth, justice, and the American way? They'll hunt you down like a dog. I'm James T. Harris for the Black Information Network.
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22: Were killed when a firefighting aircraft crashed in Yosemite National Park while battling the Dome Fire. The victims work for Precision, an aerospace and aviation company. Investigators are now working to determine what caused the crash. The Dome Fire has burned more than 3,000 acres since it started on September 15th and is about 15% contained. I'm Bree Wood with What's Trending.
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24: Howard University student Chase Howard is the executive director of the nonprofit organization Project Our House. 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
25: 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So I work with incredible organizations such as NAACP Youth in College, LULAC, IA Impact, all representing different walks of life and different groups of people, and really coming together and say, what can we do together? How can we use social media? 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actually having hard conversations about what is harm reduction voting, what are absentee ballots, like understanding going out to vote when you don't want to vote, understanding and have these hard conversations. So follow us on Instagram at @ProjectOurHouse_, and we have some incredible stuff coming up.
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26: Walter Anderson was a pianist, professor, composer, and the first African-American man to become head of the music department at Antioch College in 1946. This made him the first black man to chair a department outside of the nation's historically black colleges. The Zanesville, Ohio native attended Oberlin College and studied music at the Berkshire Music Center and Cleveland Institute of Music in his youth. Anderson was a pioneer in the academic world, and in 1968, he was appointed director of music programs at the National Endowment for the Arts. At the NEA, he developed grant guidelines that garnered private sector support for the arts. And in 1979, he was awarded the Special Citation for Distinguished Service to the Arts. Walter Anderson passed away in November of 2003, but his legacy continues to live on through numerous accolades and his variations in orchestration. And that's a fact. I'm Wesson Tishome for the Black Information Network.
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22: Sean Diddy Combs has scored a significant legal victory after a federal judge dismissed a lawsuit accusing him of sexual assault, sex trafficking, and other misconduct. U.S. District Judge Jennifer L. Rashawn threw out all 15 claims filed by Las Vegas entertainer Julian Sapp, ruling that the lawsuit was filed too late under the applicable statute of limitations. Sapp had alleged that Combs drugged him, sexually assaulted him, secretly recorded encounters, and threatened him over a period of years. Combs denied the allegations. And in more entertainment news, reports claim Roc Nation is having difficulty securing a major headliner for the 2027 big game at SoFi Stadium in California. According to unnamed sources, there's a strong possibility that the halftime show could feature multiple performers instead of one superstar. One source even suggested Jay-Z could take the stage himself and bring several famous friends along to headline the show. The report remains unconfirmed, and neither Jay-Z, Roc Nation, nor the NFL has commented publicly. With the latest in entertainment at 17 and 47 minutes past each hour, I'm Bree Wood on the Black Information Network, your home for Black News.

album, he was accepting submissions of songs. Enter Brother Number Two. Brother Number Two submits a song for Brother Number One's album, but Brother Number One says, uh-uh, that's trash. So Brother Number

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1: I'm Kevin Brown with another look at modern-day Black history you should know. On January 6, 2021, as chaos engulfed the U.S. Capitol,
2: multiple Capitol entries,
1: a group of Black officers stood as pillars of resilience and bravery. Among them was Capitol Police Officer Eugene Goodman, who diverted rioters away from the Senate chamber, potentially saving countless lives. Lieutenant Michael Byrd also faced a dire situation, protecting lawmakers from an advancing mob. His decisive actions safeguarded those entrusted to his care. And Officer Harry Dunn fought back against physical threats and racial slurs, standing firm in the defense of the Capitol and democracy. These Black officers and many others remind us that the strength of our democracy lies in those who protect it. So let's never forget to honor their heroism and strive for a nation worthy of their sacrifice. For the Black Information Network, I'm Kevin Brown.
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5: Alert on your home for 24/7 news, the Black Information Network. The Louisiana Attorney General's fight over her own indictment has opened a new front. The BIN's Vanessa Tyler explains.
6: Louisiana's Attorney General wants to know how she got indicted, and New Orleans is pushing back. Fox 8 News reports Liz Merle's lawyers asked the city for emails, texts, and other messages. They want them from the mayor, the Orleans Parish's Black District Attorney, Jason Williams, and five council members. The city attorney's office answered they must narrow the request to five names, 2 weeks, and five search terms. Merle's lawyers call that unlawful. A grand jury indicted her in July. Prosecutors later dropped the charges weeks later.
5: Meanwhile, grieving families in New Orleans are coming together to help each other through grief. Survivors of violent crime have been meeting monthly at the Orleans Parish Sheriff's Office to provide resources. One mother told Fox 8 News her 20-year-old son was shot 15 times and left two children behind. She says the support for families like hers still isn't enough. New Orleans City Council member Eugene Green, who is Black, helped start the group 4 years ago.
7: Victims of crime and survivors of crime deserve the maximum amount of attention to their needs because they're the ones who many times quietly suffer.
5: Fox 8 News reports organizers describe the meetings as a collaborative space for those carrying both profound loss and inspiring resilience to find justice and healing together. A new study reveals marijuana use during pregnancy may leave a mark that lasts for years. Georgia State University researchers found disrupted brain wiring in 10-year-olds who were exposed before birth. The Atlanta team studied 751 exposed children and compared them with thousands of their peers. The exposed group had more behavioral problems. They also scored lower on memory and thinking tests. A $20 billion AI data center in southeast Georgia is now the target of a lawsuit. Five Effingham County residents and the coastal group 100 Miles sued Monday. They accused the local development authority of violating state open government laws. The lawsuit says board members approved a 50% tax break worth nearly $900 million under a vague agenda. It says they later sold public land without holding the required public meetings. The data center near Rincon would cover about 1,400 acres. It would need up to 3.2 gigawatts of electricity, about as much power as 2 million homes. And gas prices continue to rise, according to AAA. Nationally, the average cost per gallon is about $4.47. The state paying the highest sticker price is California, where drivers are shelling out about $6.16 a gallon on average. For more news impacting the Black community, listen to the Black Information Network on the iHeartRadio app or log on to BINnews.com. 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
9: A new survey is highlighting a disturbing reality for lots of American families. Nearly 60% of adults say they do not have enough savings to cover an unexpected $1,000 expense. According to Consumer Affairs, the report also found that many Americans are still living paycheck to paycheck, leaving very little room to handle an emergency. Experts say this is a warning sign because a lack of emergency funds could force you to rely on credit cards, loans, or borrowing money from friends and family. But if you are borrowing money with a low credit score, subprime loans are likely to come with high interest rates. For example, a person with a credit score over 700 might get an approval for an auto loan at an interest rate of 7%. But someone with a low credit score could qualify to get the car, but at a 15% interest rate. To avoid that situation, experts recommend making small automatic deposits every pay period so you can create an emergency fund. Money news at 24 and 54 minutes past each hour. I'm Nicole Deal on your home for Black News First, the Black Information Network.
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10: Mike Moore on your home for 24/7 News, the Black Information Network. In Detroit, Michigan, a city with a predominantly Black population, family and friends of Jacoya Wicks gathered at a vigil. The vigil came a day after she was stabbed and murdered outside of a restaurant where she was working and took a break. Her sister, Alicia Wicks.
11: She always got back up no matter what it was. She always got back up. Even in this circumstance, she got back up at least for a second and asked for help. And that's just how strong my sister was. I don't know how I'm going to be the same without her.
10: Other family members say she didn't always make good choices and knew that, but says she had turned her life around. There's been an arrest, but no charges have been filed. We're learning Chicago hotel workers could go on strike. Unite Here Local One officials say the contract at 46 hotels covering close to 7,000 workers expired as of August 31st. The union mentioned that hotel workers had voted to authorize walkouts by a margin of 85%. The workers include room attendants, cooks, dishwashers, front desk agents, and food service workers. Hotel employees can walk off the job at any time. We reported earlier that Black former Vice President Kamala Harris will be campaigning with Michigan Democrat Abdul El-Sayed. The campaigning is now underway as the countdown continues to November's midterm elections. The El-Sayed campaign says Harris will be joining the U.S. Senate candidate on the campaign trail to discuss health care costs and Black maternal health. A statement from the campaign says the candidate looks forward to hearing directly from Black women and healthcare providers, as well as discussing how he'll continue that work in the Senate. As Kamala Harris contemplates a potential presidential run, she's actively campaigning for fellow Democrats in the midterm elections. Chicago Mayor Brandon Johnson emphasized the importance of considering environmental justice in data center policy during a panel discussion in New York. The Black mayor issued an executive order to regulate data centers and called for a moratorium on new facilities. Johnson highlighted the disproportionate impact of data centers on Black and brown communities and stressed the need to prioritize human well-being over economic growth. Now our Washington Roundup. President Donald Trump is addressing his ban against certain news outlets at the White House. The president was asked about the move while speaking to reporters following a meeting with New York City Mayor Zoran Mamdani. Trump argued that the ban is a matter of national security. Mayor Mamdani said he believes in open access for the press without regard for any biases in content or reporting. The president slammed CNN, MS Now, and Politico for being what he called fake news. And now this. Vice President J.D. Vance is campaigning for Republicans as the midterm elections get closer. He made a stop in Greensboro, North Carolina.
12: You all know Michael as the best RNC chair that we have ever had. A man who fought for election integrity and fought so hard that we won a landslide victory in 2024.
10: And that's your Washington Roundup. I'm Mike Moore on your home for 24/7 News, the Black Information Network.
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14: In 1983, while serving as the commanding deputy general at Fort Leavenworth, Kansas, General Colin Powell came across two small alleys dedicated to the Buffalo Soldiers. Realizing the Buffalo Soldiers deserved more recognition for their contributions to American military history, General Powell launched a campaign to get the all-black Army regiment properly honored. Through his support and the fundraising efforts of historian Carlton Philpott, a monument honoring the Buffalo Soldiers was officially erected on July 25, 1992. Texas sculptor Eddie Dixon constructed the monument, which shows a lone black soldier on horseback. Colin Powell, the highest-ranking black military officer during his time of service, went on to become the first black Secretary of State. He is credited with being one of the first political figures to acknowledge America's all-black Buffalo Soldiers Regiment. And that's a fact. This is Wesson Tishome for the Black Information Network.
15: I'm Bree Wood with BIN News Now. President Trump says he hopes New York City Mayor Zoran Mamdani will be a great one. Following a meeting in New York, both leaders said they're working together on affordable housing.
16: 12,000 homes, 30,000 jobs, the prospect of an entire new neighborhood in a city where housing is the number one cost. And I appreciate the president.
15: Mayor Mamdani says he'll work with anyone, regardless of party, to improve life for New Yorkers. A federal appeals court has upheld Missouri's 2025 congressional map, clearing the way for it to be used in the November election. The group People Not Politicians says it plans to file an emergency appeal with the U.S. Supreme Court. And members of the Congressional Black Caucus are signaling strong support for greater AI regulations. Lawmakers say the U.S. must remain competitive in AI development while also protecting communities from potential risks posed by the rapidly evolving technology. Get BIN News Now on demand 24/7 on the iHeartRadio app.
17: I'm Vanessa Tyler on the Black Information Network, your home for Black news first. How safe are we? I pose that question to national security expert Asha Castleberry Hernandez. We spoke last week at the Congressional Black Caucus's annual legislative conference.
18: Thank you. Thank you so much. Yes.
19: What are your concerns as we look at national security at this point in our country?
18: Oh, there's a lot of concerns, but the two main ones that pop up in my head is the first is the Iran war. Where we're seeing that this issue is impacting us both abroad and domestically, whether you're looking at the economic costs that are associated with the affordability crisis involving the energy prices, to also impacting like the farming industry, driving up costs when it comes to inflation at, you know, grocery prices, and then looking at the security aspect for our men and women in uniform abroad. We have recently lost 18 service members there, and the war continues. And right now we are low on munitions. We're more vulnerable in terms of air power. And then also looking at the AI. AI is a big deal in terms of we have not yet in this town created a national framework, which we should be doing. But also you have to think about the online threats, too, when it comes to cybersecurity issues. Right. So going back to the Iran war, we have a foe or an adversary who has been very sophisticated over the years conducting cybersecurity threats. And not only really good at it, but working with our other foes or adversaries like Russia and China to conduct those cybersecurity threats. That's why it matters when President Trump meets with President Xi coming up soon. There has to be cooperation with China, especially when it comes to Taiwan, because Taiwan links back to the semiconductor industry that we need to safeguard. And if China decides to want to target Taiwan, that is not good. And I don't think we are prepared in doing so because of our low munition issue.
19: What is it that we can do, especially people in the Black community, for our own safety?
18: It's very important to not be disengaged and bogged down on what you see in social media, but come together, because it's going to really require a holistic approach. After 9/11, I was inspired to join the military and learn about the Middle East and how the energy sector there impacts us here at home. And then also talked about COVID-19. So I was very intentional in my last chapter about writing some key takeaways on how do you take all this information and apply it to yourself. And that's what I talk about. But what's very important is civic education and global awareness.
6: National security expert Asher Castleberry Hernandez worries the homeland is not as protected as it should be in these very vulnerable times. I'm Vanessa Tyler on the Black Information Network, your home for Black News First.
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14: I'm Weston Tishome with another essential Black film. The semi-autobiographical tale of an up-and-coming musician comes to life in 1984's Purple Rain, starring music icon Prince as the struggling band leader in search of success in the vibrant Minneapolis music scene. Purple Rain showcases the multi-talented Prince, who not only battles rival musician Morris Day for the affections of girl group leader Apollonia.
20: Well, for starters, you have to purify yourself in the waters of Lake Minnetonka.
14: But also struggles with inner demons. The film's cast includes Clarence Williams III, Billy Sparks, and Jerome Benton, and features performances by Prince and the Revolution, Morris Day and the Time, and Apollonia 6. With only a $7 million budget, Purple Rain went on to gross over $75 million worldwide. The film also won an Academy Award for Best Original Song Score and was added to the National Film Registry by the Library of Congress in 2019. Considered one of the greatest musical films ever produced, Purple Rain is another essential Black film. I'm Wesson Tishome for the Black Information Network.
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21: I'm Kevin Brown, and you're home for 24/7 News, the Black Information Network. And here's what's happening right now. A group of parents in Oakland has launched a fundraiser to buy and install portable air conditioning units in classrooms that lack cooling systems. The goal is to raise $100,000 to cover the cost of units for 200 classrooms, prioritizing those with temperatures above 85 degrees. The initiative, called Cool to Schools, aims to provide immediate relief while the district implements heat mitigation measures. The district's aging infrastructure lacks central cooling systems, and long-term solutions will require significant funding and renovations. The parents hope to address the immediate need for cooler classrooms while advocating for sustainable cooling systems in the future. Seattle Visiting Nurse Association partners with Seattle Public Schools to offer annual flu and COVID-19 vaccine clinics at various middle and high schools. Appointments are required for the clinics, which are open to the public. The first clinic is scheduled for October 4th at Louisa Bourne STEM K-8 with the registration required. Patients can receive flu shots, COVID-19 vaccines, or both in the same appointment, with eligibility for children ages 4 and up for flu, 5 and up for COVID-19. Bears quarterback Caleb Williams is scheduled to have an MRI after suffering a hamstring injury in the loss to the Vikings. Correspondent Perry Williams reports.
22: Wide receiver Rome Odunze says he's hoping for the best for his signal caller.
23: I'm dapping and stuff, letting everybody know that, we fought hard, as we did. He's encouraging us. I don't know if he's got his diagnosis yet, but I know anything about him, he's going to be, fighting to get back as soon as possible.
22: Williams threw for 138 yards and an interception before being carted off the field. The Bears are 1-1 and face the Eagles a week from tonight at Soldier Field.
21: The state of Illinois is launching an Illinois Reproductive Healthcare Hub. The hub is the state's new website that centralizes resources for those making decisions about their reproductive health. The Reproductive Healthcare Hub helps visitors to the site evaluate healthcare options, connect with providers, find low-cost or free pathways to care, and learn more about birth control options, abortion resources, pregnancy, and postpartum services. The City of Seattle hired Talkspace to provide free therapy to young people recovering from pandemic isolation and gun violence. The city's $2 million contract with Talkspace aim to serve 55,000 youth, but only 442 receive therapy. Despite being paid the most, Talkspace fell short of its service target, with local providers providing more clients for less money. Concerns were raised about the quality of Talkspace's services, with some students preferring in-person therapy. The city is reevaluating its contract with Talkspace amid concerns about data privacy and the effectiveness of text-based therapy. For more news impacting the Black community, listen to the Black Information Network on the iHeartRadio app or log on to BINnews.com. 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I'm Kevin Brown on your home for Black News First, the Black Information Network.
0: I like to think of the Obama Presidential Center as a tribute to what happens when ordinary people come together to do extraordinary things. 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You'll be able to walk through a full-scale replica of the Oval Office, relive the moments that defined my presidency, experience the impact of our history-making First Lady, and check out a few of her dresses, too. 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It's happening here in Chicago on the South Side. Because you never know where something that starts on the South Side might lead.
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1: This is Esther Dillard with another spotlight on Black excellence. Tyler Perry is one of the most successful figures in the entertainment industry. Born in New Orleans, Louisiana in 1969, Emmett Perry Jr. endured a difficult childhood marked by poverty and abuse. After changing his name and moving to Atlanta in 1992, Tyler Perry began writing and producing stage plays that became highly successful.
2: All you gotta do is take an R&B song, put Jesus in it, and it's a gospel song.
1: What? It was also during that time that he created his signature character, the iconic Mabel Medea Simmons.
3: Yea, though she walked in the valley with the shadow of Little Red Riding Hood and the Three Bears.
1: With an estimated net worth of over $1 billion, Tyler Perry is also a generous philanthropist, having donated millions to such causes as education, civil rights, and disaster relief. And another shining example of Black excellence. I'm Esther Dillard on the Black Information Network.
0: 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Maryland Governor Wes Moore is reinforcing the state's commitment to helping SNAP and Medicaid recipients navigate new federal restrictions. The state is sending letters to recipients outlining new federal work requirements and pointing

0: 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I'm Charlamagne Tha God, host of the world's most dangerous morning show, The Breakfast Club, and my history lives here.
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4: Maxine Shaw, attorney at law, is one of the, I guess, the characters that makes my career. 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
4: 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Thank you. 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
7: The search for Chicago's top cop is at the halfway mark. 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
10: The opinions, beliefs, and viewpoints expressed in this commentary are those of the author and do not necessarily represent those of BIN and its founding partners and employees.
11: I'm James T. Harris, and I have something to say. Socialism has become one of those words wrapped in comforting language. We're told it means fairness, dignity, affordable health care, free child care, or simply caring for your neighbor. But that's not actually what socialism is. Here's the problem. Most Americans say they like the idea of socialism, yet very few can accurately define it. When New York Mayor Zoran Mamdani speaks to the general public, he says democratic socialism is about dignity, democracy, and opportunity for everyone. But when he speaks to fellow socialists, he says something much more revealing. He says the goal is to seize the means of production. That's not a slogan. That's the definition. Seizing the means of production means taking ownership of the economy away from private citizens and placing it under government control. Factories, farms, major industries, infrastructure. That's socialism. Universal health care and government programs can exist under capitalism. They are not what defines socialism. Political philosophers call this the Mott and Bailey. The Mott is the easy position. Dignity, fairness, democracy. The Bailey is the controversial one. Government ownership of the economy. History matters. When governments have seized the economy on a large scale, the results have too often been disastrous. From Mao's China to Castro's Cuba to Chavez's Venezuela. Different countries, same pattern. Concentrated power, economic decline, and human suffering. If you want to support socialism, that's your right. But don't support a marketing campaign. Understand what his advocates actually mean, not just what they say in campaign speeches, but what they say among themselves. Because words matter, definitions matter. And before America embraces an economic system, Americans ought to know exactly what that system is. I'm James T. Harris for the Black Information Network.
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12: Here's what's trending this hour. A new Gallup poll shows many Americans have a negative view of the United Nations. Nearly three-quarters of respondents gave the UN poor marks for maintaining international peace and security. 7 in 10 criticized its efforts to uphold international law and protect human rights. Majorities also expressed dissatisfaction with the organization's work on sustainable development and providing humanitarian aid during wars, famines, and natural disasters. I'm Bree Wood with What's Trending.
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13: Minnesota Lynx star Olivia Miles broke Caitlin Clark's single-season record for points by a rookie in Minnesota's big win over the Connecticut Sun. Miles finished the game with 21 points and surpassed Clark's record after sinking her first free throw in the second quarter. The Sparks unveiled a statue of Lisa Leslie outside of Crypto.com Arena. The Sparks beat the Portland Fire Sunday. Leslie shared this while being recognized at halftime.
14: Because every opportunity I had was a moment to change the mind of a man who was a hater. It was a chance to convince somebody who didn't believe in women's basketball was an opportunity to let a little girl believe that she could be me and my teammates out here.
13: And temperatures were so hot on the field at Sunday's NFL game in Nashville, the players' cleats were melting. The Eagles beat the Titans Sunday at Nissan Stadium, where temperatures on the synthetic turf reached as high as 157 degrees. After the game, one player said that experiences like this are another reason the Players Union should push the NFL to get rid of artificial turf. With the latest in sports, I'm Misty Jordan on the Black Information Network, your home for Black News First.
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20: NBA Hall of Famer Shaquille O'Neal has added another title to his already lengthy resume, Honorary FBI Special Agent. The distinction was presented by FBI Director Kash Patel during the FBI National Academy Session 299 graduation in Quantico, Virginia. Patel praised O'Neal as one of the nation's strongest supporters of law enforcement. The title is honorary and does not grant O'Neal any official FBI authority. The basketball legend has maintained ties to law enforcement for decades, serving in reserve office roles and participating in police training programs during and after his NBA career. And Whoopi Goldberg is temporarily stepping away from The View, only to film a new movie. Goldberg announced she'll be absent from the daytime talk show for portions of the next 2 weeks while working on the upcoming Netflix comedy Women Like Us. Goldberg says she'll still appear on Mondays, while former View co-hosts Star Jones, Lisa Ling, Sherry Shepherd, and Debbie Matenopoulos fill in during the week. Joy Behar will handle moderating duties while Goldberg is away. With the latest in entertainment at 17 and 47 minutes past each hour, I'm Bree Wood on the Black Information Network, your home for Black News First.
21: On August 7th, 1948, Alice Coachman made history as the first Black woman to win an Olympic gold medal. Her victory in the high jump at the London Olympic Summer Games cemented her legacy as a trailblazer in sports and beyond. Coachman was born in Albany, Georgia in 1923 and grew up in the segregated South, where opportunities for Black athletes, particularly women, were scarce. Despite these challenges, her determination was undeniable. She trained barefoot on dirt roads with homemade equipment, proving that passion can overcome the biggest obstacles. At the 1948 Olympics, Coachman's high jump cleared the bar at 5'6" 1/8", and she became the first Black woman to win a gold medal. Beyond the track, Coachman became a role model and advocate for young athletes, encouraging them to pursue their dreams regardless of any barriers along the way. As we celebrate all of our country's gold medal winners, let's also take a moment to remember Alice Coachman, the first Black woman to win an Olympic gold medal. This is Bree Wood for the Black Information Network.
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22: Andrea Iacomone on your home for Black News First, the Black Information Network. Families who have lost loved ones to violent crime are finding support from others who understand their grief In New Orleans, survivors have been meeting monthly at an Orleans Parish Sheriff's Office to connect with resources and each other. One mother told Fox 8 her 20-year-old son was shot 15 times and left behind two children. And she says families like hers still need more support. Black New Orleans City Council member Eugene Green helped start the group 4 years ago.
0: Victims of crime and survivors of crime deserve the maximum amount of attention to their needs because they're the ones who many times quietly suffer.
22: Fox 8 News reports organizers describe the meetings as a collaborative space where families carrying profound loss can work toward justice and healing together. A dispute over how Louisiana's attorney general was indicted is now turning into a fight over access to communications from New Orleans officials. Fox 8 News reports Liz Murrell's lawyers are seeking emails, texts, and other messages from the mayor, Black Orleans Parish District Attorney Jason Williams, and five city council members. The city attorney's office says the request must be narrowed to five names, a two-week period, and five search terms. Murrell's lawyers argue those restrictions are unlawful. A grand jury indicted Murrell in July, but prosecutors dropped the charges a week later. A massive artificial intelligence project planned for Georgia is facing a legal challenge over how local officials approve the deal. Five Effingham County residents and the coastal group 100 Miles filed a lawsuit Monday targeting a $20 billion AI data center near Rincon. The suite accuses the local development authority of violating state open government laws by approving a 50% tax break worth nearly $900 million under a vague agenda, then later selling public land without required public meetings. The proposed data center would cover about 1,400 acres and require up to 3.2 gigawatts of electricity. That's as much power as 2 million homes. Marijuana use during pregnancy could have effects on a child's brain years after birth. That's according to a new research out of Georgia. Georgia State University researchers studied 751 10-year-olds who were exposed before birth and compared them with thousands of other children. The Atlanta research team found differences in brain wiring among the exposed group, along with more behavioral problems. Those children also scored lower on tests measuring memory and thinking skills. Drivers across the country are paying more to fill up as gas prices continue to climb. According to AAA, the national average is now $4.47. California drivers are paying the most, with gas averaging $6.16 a gallon. For more stories impacting the Black community, listen to the Black Information Network on the iHeartRadio app or log on to BINnews.com. I'm Alexandria Ikemoni on your home for Black News First, the Black Information Network.
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5: Hi, listeners. My name's Ashley Flowers. Many of you may know me from a show that I host called Crime Junkie. But what many of you don't know is that a true crime junkie isn't just obsessed with true stories. 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
2: A new survey is highlighting a disturbing reality for lots of American families. Nearly 60% of adults say they do not have enough savings to cover an unexpected $1,000 expense. According to Consumer Affairs, the report also found that many Americans are still living paycheck to paycheck, leaving very little room to handle an emergency. Experts say this is a warning sign because a lack of emergency funds could force you to rely on credit cards, loans, or borrowing money from friends and family. But if you are borrowing money with a low credit score, subprime loans are likely to come with high interest rates. For example, a person with a credit score over 700 might get an approval for an auto loan at an interest rate of 7%. But someone with a low credit score could qualify to get the car, but at a 15% interest rate. To avoid that situation, experts recommend making small automatic deposits every pay period so you can create an emergency fund. Money news at 24 and 54 minutes past each hour. I'm Nicole Deal on your home for Black News First, the Black Information Network.
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7: On your home for 24/7 news, the Black Information Network. In Detroit, Michigan, a city with a predominantly Black population, family and friends of Jacoya Wicks gathered at a vigil. The vigil came a day after she was stabbed and murdered outside of a restaurant where she was working and took a break. Her sister, Alicia Wicks.
8: She always got back up no matter what it was. She always got back up. Even in this circumstance, she got back up at least for a second and asked for help. And that's just how strong my sister was. I don't know how I'm going to be the same without her.
7: Other family members say she didn't always make good choices and knew that, but says she had turned her life around. There's been an arrest, but no charges have been filed. We're learning Chicago hotel workers could go on strike. Unite here Local One officials say the contract at 46 hotels covering close to 7,000 workers expired as of August 31st. The union mentioned that hotel workers had voted to authorize walkouts by a margin of 85%. The workers include room attendants, cooks, dishwashers, front desk agents, and food service workers. Hotel employees can walk off the job at any time. We reported earlier that Black former Vice President Kamala Harris will be campaigning with Michigan Democrat Abdul El-Sayed. The campaigning is now underway as the countdown continues to November's midterm elections. The El-Sayed campaign says Harris will be joining the U.S. Senate candidate on the campaign trail to discuss health care costs and Black maternal health. A statement from the campaign says the candidate looks forward to hearing directly from Black women and healthcare providers, as well as discussing how he'll continue that work in the Senate. As Kamala Harris contemplates a potential presidential run, she's actively campaigning for fellow Democrats in the midterm elections. Chicago Mayor Brandon Johnson emphasized the importance of considering environmental justice in data center policy during a panel discussion in New York. The Black mayor issued an executive order to regulate data centers and called for a moratorium on new facilities. Johnson highlighted the disproportionate impact of data centers on Black and brown communities and stressed the need to prioritize human well-being over economic growth. Now our Washington Roundup. President Donald Trump is addressing his ban against certain news outlets at the White House. The president was asked about the move while speaking to reporters following a meeting with New York City Mayor Zoran Mamdani. Trump argued that the ban is a matter of national security. Mayor Mamdani said he believes in open access for the press without regard for any biases in content or reporting. The president slammed CNN, MS Now, and Politico for being what he called fake news. And now this. Vice President J.D. Vance is campaigning for Republicans as the midterm elections get closer. He made a stop in Greensboro, North Carolina.
9: You all know Michael as the best RNC chair that we have ever had. A man who fought for election integrity and fought so hard that we won a landslide victory in 2024.
7: And that's your Washington Roundup. I'm Mike Moore on your home for 24/7 News, the Black Information Network.
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10: I'm Big Sue on the Black Information Network. George Washington Carver, an agricultural scientist, inventor, and educator at Tuskegee University, sought to revitalize southern soil that had been stripped by cotton, a nitrogen-depleting crop. He developed a crop rotation method that alternated the cotton with legumes like peanuts that fixed nitrogen and other edible crops such as corn. This method increased the soil's productive capacity and also gave southern farmers another crop to produce and sell besides cotton, thus diversifying the market. In addition to crop rotation, Dr. Carver promoted the practice of using compost to reintroduce nutrients and add organic matter to the soil. He showed that using compost for soil revitalization increased its productivity by 100-fold compared with previous common methods. Using compost to build soil is a critical practice in organic farming and gardening today. And that's a fact. I'm Big Sue on the Black Information Network.
11: I'm Bree Wood with BIN News Now. The White House television press pool has stopped covering President Trump's events after CNN, MS Now, and Politico were barred from the White House.
12: You would think that an outlet would write at least reasonably well, but never.
11: The outlets are now pursuing legal action while a federal judge has scheduled a hearing for Wednesday. The mother of Tasia Fortune said she plans to attend every court hearing for the man accused of killing her daughter. Jarquez Ratliff faces a preliminary hearing Friday on murder charges, while Jackson Police Chief Rochelle Brackney says the investigation remains active and more arrests are expected. And Black 34-year-old Sharifa Nicole Henderson of Kansas City is facing federal charges for allegedly sending death threats to the family of slain Texas teen Austin Metcalf during the murder trial of Carmelo Anthony. Prosecutors say Henderson sent multiple threatening messages and could face prison time if convicted. Get BIN News Now on demand 24/7 on the iHeartRadio app.
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13: Thank you, Jesus.
25: It's been said before and it's being repeated now. Thanksgiving for a praying Black mother and grandmother.
13: I just thank God that, you know, they're still here with us.
25: Monique Payne is talking about her adult daughter and grandson still alive after a horrible stabbing attack in South Florida. Relatives tell NBC5 television they rushed to her daughter's house to find she had been stabbed several times and her 19-year-old son as well near vital organs by what they say is her 57-year-old on-again, off-again boyfriend.
13: As if he was trying to take my daughter and my grandson away from me. The wounds are very serious.
14: She was laying on the ground. She was unconscious. She had knots on her face.
25: Exactly what brought on this attack is still being investigated, but police believe it started when the two victims were trying to leave their house and the suspect would not let them. Loved ones say they got there in time enough to hold the suspect down until police arrived. The 57-year-old Black suspect facing attempted murder charges appeared in court with a black eye. He's being held with no bond. Well, this is a BIN update. A suspect has now been arrested in the shooting death of a little 5-year-old black girl. And we're hearing more from the mother of the child killed in what police believe was a road rage shooting near Houston.
17: I didn't hear a loud gunshot, but I heard like a phew. And by that time, my back window shattered, all my kids in the backseat are screaming, and they continued to shoot at my car.
25: According to NBC News, the little girl named Zalea was shot in the head while in the car with her mom and four brothers and sisters. Her mother now trying to cope with the shock and the grief.
17: And the last thing she told me was, I love you, mommy. She gave me a kiss. And who knew that from that conversation that that would be the last time I ever hear my daughter talk?
25: A second medic was called to the scene to help two of the other children who were injured by shattered glass. All of the kids are under the age of 10. They've been holding church despite the end of temporary protected status. But fewer members of Bethel Evangelical Baptist in the Miami area have been showing up. The congregation serves a mostly Haitian community. Tens of thousands of Haitians in South Florida are now in immigration limbo. Some have been sent back to Haiti. Some wear ankle monitors. And others now fear for their safety and have chosen to stay home on Sundays. And this past Sunday was the National Return to Church Weekend. Every third Sunday in September, it encourages ministries to reach out to neighbors, welcomes first-time visitors, and invites back anyone who has drifted away or stopped attending regularly. Several black congregations in Florida, Texas, and across the nation observe that day. For more stories of interest to the black community, log on to BINnews.com.
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20: In 2019, marine scientists discovered the remains of the Clotilda at the bottom of Alabama's Mobile River. The Clotilda is believed to be the last known intact U.S. slave ship. In 1860, the Clotilda smuggled 110 Africans to Alabama, decades after the importation of slaves was outlawed in the United States. To hide the crime, the ship's captain, William Foster, burned and sunk the ship. Surviving ancestors of that final harrowing journey went on to establish Africatown, which still exists today. In her best-selling book, Barracoon, released in 2018, Zora Neale Hurston tells the story of Cudjoe Lewis, the last enslaved African on the Clotilda. The book details Lewis's experiences aboard the slave ship and his role in founding Africatown. Lewis died in 1935 at the age of 94. Africatown and the Clotilda are an intricate part of the national conversation about reparations, highlighting the lasting legacy of this dark chapter in American history. I'm Andrea Coleman on the Black Information Network.
18: 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BIN Columbus.
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21: I'm Kevin Brown, and you're home for 24/7 News, the Black Information Network. And here's what's happening right now. A group of parents in Oakland has launched a fundraiser to buy and install portable air conditioning units in classrooms that lack cooling systems. The goal is to raise $100,000 to cover the cost of units for 200 classrooms, prioritizing those with temperatures above 85 degrees. The initiative, called Cool to Schools, aims to provide immediate relief while the district implements heat mitigation measures. The district's aging infrastructure lacks central cooling systems, and long-term solutions will require significant funding and renovations. The parents hope to address the immediate need for cooler classrooms while advocating for sustainable cooling systems in the future. Seattle Visiting Nurse Association partners with Seattle Public Schools to offer annual flu and COVID-19 vaccine clinics at various middle and high schools. Appointments are required for the clinics, which are open to the public. The first clinic is scheduled for October 4th at Louisa Bourne STEM K-8 with the registration required. Patients can receive flu shots, COVID-19 vaccines, or both in the same appointment, with eligibility for children ages 4 and up for flu, 5 and up for COVID-19. Bears quarterback Caleb Williams is scheduled to have an MRI after suffering a hamstring injury in the loss to the Vikings. Correspondent Perry Williams reports.
26: Wide receiver Rome Odunze says he's hoping for the best for his signal caller.
27: I'm dapping this up and letting everybody know that, we fought hard, as we did. He's encouraging us. I don't know if he's got his diagnosis yet, but I know anything about him, he's going to be, fighting to get back as soon as possible.
26: Williams threw for 138 yards and an interception before being carted off the field. The Bears are 1-1 and face the Eagles a week from tonight at Soldier Field.
21: The state of Illinois is launching an Illinois Reproductive Healthcare Hub. The hub is the state's new website that centralizes resources for those making decisions about their reproductive health. The Reproductive Healthcare Hub helps visitors to the site evaluate healthcare options, connect with providers, find low-cost or free pathways to care, and learn more about birth control options, abortion resources, pregnancy, and postpartum services. The city of Seattle hired Talkspace to provide free therapy to young people recovering from pandemic isolation and gun violence. The city's $2 million contract with Talkspace aim to serve 55,000 youth, but only 442 received therapy. Despite being paid the most, Talkspace fell short of its service target, with local providers providing more clients for less money. Concerns were raised about the quality of Talkspace's services, with some students preferring in-person therapy. The city is reevaluating its contract with Talkspace amid concerns about data privacy and the effectiveness of text-based therapy. For more news impacting the Black community, listen to the Black Information Network on the iHeartRadio app or log on to BINnews.com. 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I'm Kevin Brown on your home for Black News First, the Black Information Network.
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6: I'm Jeff Keating. 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
22: 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Stripped of his heavyweight title, no one would touch him.
24: This fight represented the birth of Muhammad Ali.
28: Every hustler, drug dealer, thief, number runner, bootlegger you can think of, they were coming from everywhere.
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24: Muhammad Ali, Cassius Clay. That's number one. Number two, it was a million-dollar robbery.
28: Everybody thought my dad set that party up. They were going to kill me, my little sister. They were going to kill my mom. They were going to kill us.
6: 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A hustler blamed for robbing the most dangerous gangsters in the country.
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24: 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Guys who would not hesitate to blow your head off.
6: This story from Atlanta, Georgia, has been reported for 50 years. 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
30: Amber Payton from the Black Information Network. Every headline you hear from us starts with one question. How does this affect our community? We don't just report what's happening. We explain what it means for Black families, Black businesses, and Black futures. From city halls to Capitol Hill, if it matters to you, it matters to us. Because the Black experience is not a sidebar. It's the main story, and it deserves to be told with clarity and respect. Stay informed, stay connected, turn us on, and turn up the truth. With Black News First, this is the Black Information Network.
31: The opinions, beliefs, and viewpoints expressed in this commentary are those of the author and do not necessarily represent those of BIN and its founding partners and employees.
32: I'm James T. Harris, and I have something to say. Socialism has become one of those words wrapped in comforting language. We're told it means fairness, dignity, affordable health care, free child care, or simply caring for your neighbor. But that's not actually what socialism is. Here's the problem. Most Americans say they like the idea of socialism, yet very few can accurately define it. When New York Mayor Zoran Mamdani speaks to the general public, he says democratic socialism is about dignity, democracy, and opportunity for everyone. But when he speaks to fellow socialists, he says something much more revealing. He says the goal is to seize the means of production. That's not a slogan. That's the definition. Seizing the means of production means taking ownership of the economy away from private citizens and placing it under government control. Factories, farms, major industries, infrastructure. That's socialism. Universal health care and government programs can exist under capitalism. They are not what defines socialism. Political philosophers call this the Mott and Bailey. The Mott is the easy position. Dignity, fairness, democracy. The Bailey is the controversial one. Government ownership of the economy. History matters. When governments have seized the economy on a large scale, the results have too often been disastrous. From Mao's China to Castro's Cuba to Chavez's Venezuela. Different countries, same pattern. Concentrated power, economic decline, and human suffering. If you want to support socialism, that's your right. But don't support a marketing campaign. Understand what its advocates actually mean, not just what they say in campaign speeches, but what they say among themselves. Because words matter, definitions matter. And before America embraces an economic system, Americans ought to know exactly what that system is. I'm James T. Harris for the Black Information Network.
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4: Here's what's trending this hour. Americans are drinking less alcohol than they did during the height of the COVID-19 pandemic. A new study published in the Annals of Internal Medicine found overall drinking has declined by about 1%. Researchers say alcohol use has dropped among Gen Z and millennials, but increased among adults ages 50 to 64. The study also found men are more likely to report drinking less, while women are more likely to be heavy drinkers. I'm Bree Wood with What's Trending.
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7: Howard University student Chase Howard is the executive director of the nonprofit organization Project Our House. 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
8: 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So I work with incredible organizations such as NAACP Youth in College, LULAC, IA Impact, all representing different walks of life and different groups of people, and really coming together and say, what can we do together? How can we use social media? How can we use a lot of these vessels to actually get young people to see their vote past just going out there and just getting amped up, but like engaging with your people who's running for office, actually having hard conversations about what is harm reduction voting, what are absentee ballots, like understanding going out to vote when you don't want to vote, understanding and have these hard conversations. So follow us on Instagram at @ProjectOurHouse_, and we have some incredible stuff coming up.
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2: Sean Diddy Combs has scored a significant legal victory after a federal judge dismissed a lawsuit accusing him of sexual assault, sex trafficking, and other misconduct. U.S. District Judge Jennifer L. Rashawn threw out all 15 claims filed by Las Vegas entertainer Julian Sapp, ruling that the lawsuit was filed too late under the applicable statute of limitations. Sapp had alleged that Combs drugged him, sexually assaulted him, secretly recorded encounters, and threatened him over a period of years. Combs denied the allegations. And in more entertainment news, reports claim Roc Nation is having difficulty securing a major headliner for the 2027 big game at SoFi Stadium in California. According to unnamed sources, there's a strong possibility that the halftime show could feature multiple performers instead of one superstar. One source even suggested Jay-Z could take the stage himself and bring several famous friends along to headline the show. The report remains unconfirmed, and neither Jay-Z, Roc Nation, nor the NFL has commented publicly. With the latest in entertainment at 17 and 47 minutes past each hour, I'm Bree Wood on the Black Information Network, your home for Black News First.
3: I'm Uptown Angela on the Black Information Network. In 1895, Mary Fields, also known as Stagecoach Mary, became the first African-American woman to become a U.S. Postal Service Star Route Carrier. She was hired because she was the fastest at hitching a team of six horses. She drove her route with horses and a mule named Moses. Born a slave in 1832 in Tennessee, Mary had a reputation for wearing men's clothes, smoking, drinking, and shooting guns. Before becoming a mail carrier, she worked for 10 years at a convent, but her lifestyle led her to being kicked out of the mission. As a star carrier in Cascade, Montana, her job was to protect the mail on her route from thieves and bandits and to deliver mail. She was the only second woman in the United States and the first African-American woman to serve in that role. When she died in December 1914, she had one of the largest funerals ever in Cascade. And that's a fact. I'm Uptown Angela on the Black Information Network.
4: I'm Morgan Wood on your home for 24/7 News, the Black Information Network. Maryland Governor Wes Moore is reinforcing the state's commitment to helping SNAP and Medicaid recipients navigate new federal restrictions. The state is sending letters to recipients outlining new federal work requirements and pointing them to resources to help maintain food assistance and health coverage. Moore says the mandates create added burdens for families, but the state is using every resource available to help residents maintain their benefits. Meanwhile, the Congressional Black Caucus Foundation marked its 50th anniversary at its annual legislative conference in Washington, D.C. under this year's theme, Rooted, Ready, and Rising. I caught up with Baltimore Mayor Brandon Scott about what the theme means to him.
5: Rooted, meaning we are the basis, we are the foundation, we are already the folks that

0: 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I'm Layla Ali, and my history lives here.
1: I'm Bill Black with another Bet You Didn't Know music fact. How many times have you seen the Temptations movie and said this line?
2: They're coming to see me.
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2: Ain't nobody coming to see you, Otis.
1: Maybe there was one somebody. You ever heard Patti LaBelle talk about the time she was engaged
4: to

and Birdman Williams and Ronald Slim Williams, the label would lift the Louisiana rappers from local stages to national acclaim. Juvenile, BG, Turk, Bulletproof, and later Lil Wayne would form the Hot Boys and would catch the attention of Universal Record executives.

0: by signing Nicki Minaj, Drake, and DJ Khaled.
1: In this very moment, I'm king. In this very moment, I slay Goliath with a sling.
0: In May of this year, Cash Money Records donated over $225,000 to Forward Together New Orleans to help pay the June rent for hundreds of tenants residing in various projects around the Big Easy. 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
4: Congresswoman Jasmine Crockett brought together some of Black culture's biggest voices for a conversation on influence and responsibility at the Congressional Black Caucus. The panel titled Platforms and Purpose featured Eric Benet, Jason Lee, Kendrick Sampson, and Young Jock. Benet spoke about his recent impact on social media.
5: I know I'm trying to like market myself a certain way, but I don't care what the hell they think. I'm gonna say what I gotta say. And oddly enough, that's what people wanted the whole damn time.
4: Hollywood Unlocked's Jason Lee spoke about using his platforms for truth and transparency, while also using his celebrity influence to get things done as the mayor of Stockton. Rapper Young Jock also spoke about his influential dance around his hit song, It's Going Down.
6: When I made my dance for the first time in the world.

0: Davis on the Black and
1: Burdens for families, but the state is using every resource available to help residents maintain their benefits. Meanwhile, the Congressional Black Caucus Foundation marked its 50th anniversary at its annual legislative conference in Washington, D.C. under this year's theme, Rooted, Ready, and Rising. I caught up with Baltimore Mayor Brandon Scott about what the theme means to him.
2: Rooted, meaning we are the basis, we are the foundation, we are already the folks that produce the greatest things that this world has ever seen. Ready, because we are prepared, we know what needs to happen, we know what we need to do, and rising, because many of us are now rising in places that folks like us would never see, and we have to

0: 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And that's your Healthy Minute. I'm Mike Eiland on the Black Information Network.
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6: BIN News This Hour, I'm Andrea Coleman. Coming up, claims of blatant racism are the focus of a major lawsuit in California. A new report shines a light on how large the wealth gap has grown in the country since Donald Trump's return to Washington. The difference is beyond striking. And
7: it is absolutely amazing. Never underestimate the resilience of Black women.
6: One of two Black women senators is hoping they will have another one or two join their ranks soon. But first, here's BIN News Now.
8: A man is hospitalized after being shot by a federal immigration agent in Austin, Texas. Mayor Kirk Watson condemned the incident, saying local police were not involved.
9: With the nature of ICE and the way ICE is doing its business these days and the chaos that we see it performing, there's no reason for us to be surprised by it.
8: City officials confirmed the shooting involved an ICE agent and the victim is reported in stable but serious condition. Baltimore Mayor Brandon Scott pushed back at a reporter's question following a shooting that injured seven people, including a three-year-old child. Mayor Scott said his focus is on the victims and the wounded child, not public perception. And a Black Philadelphia family achieved its dream of homeownership with help from a $10,000 reparations grant. Sharmira and Quincy Pilgrim used the funding from a Quaker congregation to help purchase their first home, creating what they hope will be a lasting legacy for their five children. Get BIN News Now on demand 24/7 on the iHeartRadio app. Here's more with Andrea Coleman.
6: Thank you, Bree. The trial in a landmark worker discrimination case is underway in California. The state is suing Tesla, the electric car company for which Elon Musk is CEO. The state claims the company discriminated against Black workers at its Fremont plant. According to The Guardian, lawyers for the state claim dozens of Black employees were consistently subjected to racist activity, including being called the N-word, receiving less pay and fewer promotions than workers of other races and ethnicities, and being bullied by supervisors. One worker reportedly told the state that he was asked if he wanted to hang from a tree. During the first day of the trial yesterday, pictures were introduced showing the N-word etched into a metal surface and highlighted on a wall. Symbols of white supremacy were also plastered on bathroom walls, lunch tables, and other locations. One of the three witnesses testified about Black workers often referring to the plant as the slave ship, the plantation, and the Elon Slave Labor Association. Tesla denies any wrongdoing and claims it treated all workers fairly. The state is asking for financial damages and injunctive relief, which aims to change the company's labor practices and policies. The trial is expected to last through the end of October. The difference is striking. A new report has found the wealth of the top 0.1% of the richest Americans has grown an average of $9.6 million in the last year and a half since President Trump returned to the White House. What's more, the poorest half of Americans have only experienced an increase in wealth of $1,200. That is an 8,000 times difference between the two groups. The study was conducted by the Center for American Progress between the end of 2024 and the first quarter of this year. Senator Angela Alsobrooks has big hopes that Black women will make history in big ways this November. Alsobrooks mentioned the prospects when speaking with BIN during the Congressional Black Caucus Foundation's annual legislative conference last week.
7: I have been campaigning in Georgia Lakeisha Lance Bottoms, who is positioned to win. There's also a Secretary of State there, a judge, Judge Brown, who is also positioned to win. We know that we're going to win a governor's mansion in Virgin Islands, and we're going to elect Juliana Stratton. We're going to elect Angie Nixon. And so we are rocking and rolling. And if they want to know how we're doing, you know what? We are resilient, never to be underestimated. But we have to do the work to make sure that those opportunities for those women continue to be in place. And this is the reason that we are going to work and talk to Lottie Dottie and everybody in these midterm elections.
6: Also, Brooks made history in 2024 when she became the first Black U.S. Senator from Maryland. She and Senator Lisa Blunt Rochester from Delaware are also the first two Black women to serve in the upper chamber at the same time. This is BIN News This Hour. Be sure to follow us wherever you get your podcast. I'm Andrea Coleman on the Black Information Network, home of Black News First.
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3: Community covered.
10: In March of 1960, a group of students at Southern University in Baton Rouge, Louisiana, attempted to desegregate local eating spaces through peaceful protests at a Crest department store, a Greyhound bus station, and a Simon's drugstore. The students were met with violence and insults, and the president of Southern University warned them that their participation in these protests would result in their expulsion. In all, 16 students were either expelled or forced to leave Southern University and attend other schools. In response to the expulsion, the Kennedy administration filed a legal brief in support of the students, and in December of 1961, the NAACP's legal department took up the case. Future Supreme Court Justice Thurgood Marshall argued the case in front of the Supreme Court, which unanimously decided that the students should not have been expelled for their anti-segregation protests. In 2013, Southern University awarded honorary degrees to seven of the students expelled over the nonviolent demonstrations. And that's a fact. I'm Callie Cole for the Black Information Network.
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11: I'm Misty Jordan on your home for 24/7 news. The Black Information Network. Here's what's happening in your region right now. A growing debate over flock cameras is unfolding across Hampton Roads. Residents are raising privacy concerns about flock cameras, which are automated license plate readers used by local law enforcement. Newport News resident Eric Schiller told Wavy News 10 he is protesting surveillance cameras.
12: I recently took my family down to Yorktown Beach. There's three different cameras that watch you shower in Yorktown Beach. That's not okay with me. The majority of people that I'm talking to do not agree with this technology. The lack of transparency is a big red flag for me as well.
11: The cameras photograph vehicles on public roads, capturing information like license plates, make, model, and color. Officials say they do not identify drivers or capture characteristics such as race or sex. Following public pushback, local agencies reduced the amount of flock images that are stored from 30 days to 7 days. State law prohibits local governments from sharing data with federal agencies. Law enforcement officials say flock is a valuable investigative tool. Norfolk Commonwealth Attorney Raman Fatai says the technology is helpful.
13: Flock is neither a search nor a seizure. It is photographs of the piece of metal the government requires you to have on your car while your car is on a public road. It does not have Fourth Amendment implications.
11: Fatai also argues the technology helped investigators solve the 2023 murder of a Black man, Ali Muhammad. More than 5,000 people have been detained by ICE in North Carolina so far this year. The figures come from the Deportation Data Project. Immigration attorneys and advocates say the increased enforcement is creating fear among immigrant families, with some people reportedly being detained during routine immigration appointments. Mental health advocates say the fear and uncertainty are also making it harder for some immigrants and refugees to seek care. The data shows more than 40% of people detained nationwide had no criminal history. Four new names are being added to the list of Black workers who helped build Norfolk Botanical Garden nearly 90 years ago. Sunday, their names were announced during the garden's 18th annual Heritage Day. In 1938, 220 Black workers were hired through the Works Progress Administration to clear brush and trees for what was then called the Norfolk Azalea Garden. The work was difficult and dangerous, involving swampy conditions, snakes, and long days clearing the land. Because of segregation, many of the workers were banned from entering the garden they helped create. Less than 80 of those workers have been identified. As a result, the Garden has spent more than two decades working to identify more of the workers. Organizers say the goal is to make sure none of the workers who helped build the Garden are forgotten. And Hampton University aviation students now have tools to help them take flight. The HBCU is partnering with Texas-based Thrust Flight to provide students with access to airplanes and flight simulators for hands-on training. Students say the partnership is giving them more opportunities to build experience and, for some, making flight training more affordable. I'm Misty Jordan on your home for Black News First, the Black Information Network.
14: I'm Andrea Coleman on the Black Information Network with a special look at the Thurgood Marshall College Fund. In 2018, Dr. Harry L. Williams left the presidency of Delaware State University to take the helm of the Thurgood Marshall College Fund. What's happened since then is a kind of turnaround story that doesn't get told often enough. Since Williams took over, TMCF has more than doubled its staff. Revenue is up 250%. And what's more, Williams has also built bridges to Fortune 500 companies, positioning TMCF as the first stop for employers looking to hire diverse, highly qualified talent straight out of HBCU classrooms. That matters because access to money is only half the equation for these students. Access to a career on the other side of graduation is the other half. And the scale he's now overseeing is significant. TMCF represents 57 member schools and close to 314,000 students. That is the largest organization in the country dedicated exclusively to historically Black colleges and universities, Black community colleges, and predominantly Black institutions. 98% of the fund's awards go directly to those schools and their students. Last academic year alone, more than 2,700 students received scholarships through TMCF. Close to 1,000 of them were first-generation college students, which means they are walking a path nobody in their family has walked before them. Now, heading into TMCF's 40th anniversary in 2027, Williams is launching the Forging Transformation Campaign, anchored in a new scholarship model called the Talented 10th Program. 4 years of support, leadership training built in from year one. Williams is proving leadership in this sector should not only be measured in dollars raised, but also in students who make it to graduation day. Lend your support to the Thurgood Marshall College Fund. Donate today at tmcf.org. That's tmcf.org. With 24/7 News, I'm Andrea Coleman on the Black Information Network.
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16: Authorities are launching a probe into allegations surrounding Minnesota's Black Democratic Representative Ilhan Omar.
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17: New York Governor Kathy Hochul is reminding residents to watch their mailboxes for state energy rebate checks.
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19: The opinions, beliefs, and viewpoints expressed in this commentary are those of the author and do not necessarily represent those of BIN and its founding partners and employees. Now it's time to bring the funk with Roland S. Martin.
20: Boy, these MAGA folks are trying to jump ship as fast as they can. Here is Florida Congresswoman Maria Elvira Salazar with a new ad saying, yeah, I'm not with you, Donald Trump.
21: Mr. President, some of your immigration enforcement efforts have gone too far. In July, 50% of the 50,000 people that were detained had no criminal record. Be careful what your advisors are telling you about immigration policy. The same Hispanics who help you get to the White House in 2024 feel betrayed today. You can be for immigration what Lincoln was for slavery and Reagan was for communism. I'm not talking about giving them amnesty. I'm talking about giving them a dignified life in this promised land.
20: But this is the exact same woman appearing on a national television show a few months ago.
22: And we have to fund ICE and DHS, ICE and Border Patrol.
20: Why is this happening? Because Republicans are tanking badly with Latino voters all across the country. Yeah, because Latino voters have finally waken the hell up. Yeah, they should have listened to black people. Latino voters were backing Donald Trump in 2024 over Joe Biden. But it's not just Latino votes. Guess what Trump has done? Deported Cubans and Venezuelans. They were huge in his winning Florida in 2024. Now they realize, yeah, he lied to you. They weren't just deporting criminals. They just weren't deporting the worst of the worst. The same thing that some of these folks who are Haitian who voted for Trump, they now realize he was screwing your people too. I'm glad to see all these people are now woke. Now y'all realize what black folks were trying to tell y'all. I'm Roland Martin on the Black Information Network.
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0: Here's what's trending this hour. Attorneys for Lindsey Clancy are asking a Massachusetts judge to investigate the conduct of holdout juror Michael Pagay Desromsville, a black juror whose vote contributed to the 11-1 deadlock that ended Clancy's murder trial in a mistrial. Defense attorney Kevin Reddington wants the court to review Desromsville's juror questionnaire, legal history, and alleged cell phone use during deliberations. I'm Bree Wood with what's trending.
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11: Basketball Hall of Famer Doc Rivers is returning to TV. Rivers has been hired as a game analyst on NBC's NBA coverage. The 64-year-old has more than four decades of experience as an NBA player and coach, including a championship-winning season in 2008 with the Celtics. Week two of the NFL season is done. The Rams beat the Giants on Monday Night Football. Sunday, several teams pulled off huge upsets on the road. The Saints, Raiders, Bengals, and Browns all came away with stunning victories. NFL teams are now turning their attention to week three. The Falcons and Packers will battle from Lambeau on Thursday Night Football. NFL groundkeepers will work overtime this week to get the playing field in order for the league's first ever game in Rio de Janeiro. Multiple sources report that the league is aware of poor conditions at the stadium, with a goalkeeper with the Brazilian soccer club Flamengo calling the grass deplorable. The Cowboys and Ravens will clash in Rio on Sunday. And the WNBA will wrap up the final week of the regular season this week. With the latest in sports, I'm Misty Jordan on the Black Information Network, your home for Black News First.
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25: Now, there is no blood in that car, no blood on the street, no blood in her apartment.
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33: Famer Shaquille O'Neal has added another title to his already lengthy resume, Honorary FBI Special Agent. The distinction was presented by FBI Director Kash Patel during the FBI National Academy Session 299 graduation in Quantico, Virginia. Patel praised O'Neal as one of the nation's strongest supporters of law enforcement. The title is honorary and does not grant O'Neal any official FBI authority. The basketball legend has maintained ties to law enforcement for decades, serving in reserve office roles and participating in police training programs during and after his MBA career. And Whoopi Goldberg is temporarily stepping away from The View only to film a new movie. Goldberg announced she'll be absent from the daytime talk show for portions of the next 2 weeks while working on the upcoming Netflix comedy Women Like Us. Goldberg says she'll still appear on Mondays, while former View co-hosts Star Jones, Lisa Ling, Sherry Shepherd, and Debbie Matenopoulos fill in during the week. Joy Behar will handle moderating duties while Goldberg is away. With the latest in entertainment at 17 and 47 minutes past each hour, I'm Bree Wood on the Black Information Network, your home for Black news first.
5: I'm Bill Black with another Bet You Didn't Know music fact. So I just got through reading Mariah Carey's book, The Meaning of Mariah Carey. And in it, she talks about her and Derek Jeter had a brief fling from 97 to 1998 towards the end of her marriage to Tommy Mottola. She also revealed that Derek was the inspiration for this song.

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1: Released in 1995, Ngozi Onwara's Welcome to the Terror Dome was the first theatrically distributed British feature film directed by a Black woman. Inspired by Public Enemy's song of the same name, the movie is part Afrofuturism, part political cinema, part Greek tragedy. Welcome to the Terror Dome is set in the past and the future, from enslaved people on a beach to the McBride family trying to navigate life in a state-sanctioned slum, where all Blacks are forced to live and where police brutalize inhabitants while ensuring all guns and drugs stay in the Terror Dome. Onwara's unflinching and unapologetic view of race relations and how little has changed was out of step with the 90s movie establishment. Variety called it a low-budget spitball of militant Black grandstanding. But made on a shoestring budget over the course of 3 years, Welcome to the Terror Dome is now seen as a grainy, gritty, angry, and not totally inaccurate commentary that was a quarter of a century ahead of its time, making it another essential Black film. I'm Wesson Tishome for the Black Information Network.
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4: Information Network. In the Metro Atlanta area, DeKalb County investigators are still searching for suspects in a deadly quadruple shooting. 11-year-old Jamarian Roll and 12-year-old Ja'Kai Clark, both Black, were killed and two women were injured when shots were fired outside an apartment. Atlanta News First spoke to a neighbor.
5: I thought the gunshots came through my house. That's why I thought, because our gates are directly next door to each other. I'm going to miss seeing their faces. Kai played with my son.
4: It's believed that the shooting stemmed from a lingering fight over a neighborhood football game, but the two were caught in the crossfire. Police have not released information about potential suspects. Investigators are saying Rasby's late infant son didn't have any visible signs of foul play or trauma following his death. According to TMZ, the Atlanta Police Department responded to the B2K singer's home earlier this month after they received a call about a person down. Soon after paramedics arrived, the singer and his wife Mona Lee's three-month-old son was pronounced dead. The infant's body was sent to the Fulton County Medical Examiner's Office. The baby's cause of death has been listed as pending investigation. In a statement, the family said Astro Thornton's death was unexpected. One of Atlanta's 10 most wanted suspects is now in jail. Ashton Reed, a Black man, had reportedly been on the run since a 2019 shooting that killed one man and injured four others. The 29-year-old was arrested in Alabama last Wednesday. Charges include felony murder, aggravated battery, and aggravated assault. In Louisiana, State Attorney General Liz Merle's legal team says New Orleans City Attorney is illegally rejecting a public records request from her office. An Orleans Parish grand jury indicted Merle in July on 16 counts of malfeasance in office and intimidation of public officials. The charges were later dropped, but Merle has said she's determined to find out how the grand jury charges against her originated. City Attorney Charlene Gibson, a Black woman, says the city isn't rejecting the records request, but is, quote, requesting narrower search parameters. Organizers of the 2026 National Fried Chicken Festival in New Orleans are announcing the food lineup for this year's event. A social media post on Monday listed nearly three dozen restaurants, caterers, and food trucks that will serve it up. The festival will feature a 5K run and walk, live music, a Raising Cane's block party, kids activities, a merchant marketplace, a culinary stage, and more. This year's National Fried Chicken Festival takes place October 2nd to the 4th. 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
8: It's highlighting a disturbing reality for lots of American families. Nearly 60% of adults say they do not have enough savings to cover an unexpected $1,000 expense. According to Consumer Affairs, the report also found that many Americans are still living paycheck to paycheck, leaving very little room to handle an emergency. Experts say this is a warning sign because a lack of emergency funds could force you to rely on credit cards, loans, or borrowing money from friends and family. But if you are borrowing money with a low credit score, subprime loans are likely to come with high interest rates. For example, a person with a credit score over 700 might get an approval for an auto loan at an interest rate of 7%. But someone with a low credit score could qualify to get the car, but at a 15% interest rate. To avoid that situation, experts recommend making small automatic deposits every pay period so you can create an emergency fund. Money news at 24 and 54 minutes past each hour. I'm Nicole Deal on your home for Black News First, the Black Information Network.
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9: Detroit Black Wayne County Commissioner Monique Baker McCormick is suing Chairwoman Alicia Bell in federal court. Baker McCormick filed the lawsuit over the commission's decision in July to eliminate the Wayne County Youth Council. The council was a bridge to connect young people to the civic process, and Baker McCormick had run it with the commission's unanimous support. A hearing is set for Friday afternoon in federal court. Now our Washington Roundup. President Donald Trump is addressing his ban against certain news outlets at the White House. The president was asked about the move while speaking to reporters following a meeting with New York City Mayor Zoran Mamdani. Trump argued that the ban is a matter of national security. Mayor Mamdani said he believes in open access for the press without regard for any biases in content or reporting. The president slammed CNN, MS Now, and Politico for being what he called fake news. And now this. Vice President J.D. Vance is campaigning for Republicans as the midterm elections get closer. He made a stop in Greensboro, North Carolina.
10: 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A man who fought for election integrity and fought so hard that we won a landslide victory in 2024.
9: And that's your Washington Roundup. I'm Mike Moore on your home for 24/7 News, the Black Information Network.
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12: The words justice for all sound powerful, but in Black communities, they still sound like a promise waiting to be kept. At the Black Information Network, we break down the policies that prevent justice from being equal. We report on mandatory minimums that lock people up longer because of zip code, not crime. On cash bail systems that punish poverty, not guilt. On sentencing guidelines that look fair until you look at who's being sentenced. We speak with exonerees who served decades for crimes they did not commit. We cover clemency requests that sit unanswered for years. And we talk with families who never stopped fighting for their loved ones because justice for them is personal. We highlight prosecutors who are changing their approach, who are expunging records, ending cash bail, reinvesting in rehabilitation over incarceration. And we follow activists who keep the system in check. Justice doesn't come free. It comes from pressure, and we're here to keep applying it. With Black News First, this is Misty Jordan on the Black Information Network.
13: I'm Bree Wood with BIN News Now. Colorado Congresswoman Lauren Boebert is denying allegations that she had inappropriate relationships with staff members.
14: This is more filthy garbage that reaches beyond me.
13: Boebert called the claims a scam after reports that an ethics complaint accused her of affairs with aides and paying one staffer to remain silent. A second suspect has been charged in the death of Black 29-year-old Kyle Bickham, who was pushed from a moving CTA Red Line train on Chicago's South Side. 19-year-old Catler Parchman faces murder charges after prosecutors say a group attacked Bickham and forced him out of an emergency exit. And the Honda USA Foundation has launched a $10 million fund to support historically Black colleges and universities. The new drive, the Legacy Fund, will help schools improve infrastructure, technology, and institutional capacity, with grant applications opening in March 2027. Get BIN News Now on demand 24/7 on the iHeartRadio app.
8: I'm Nicole Deal on your home for 24/7 News, the Black Information Network. A Black 9-year-old boy with autism ends up on the wrong bus, and his mother wants answers.
15: I don't know what happened, and he hasn't been able. I get mommy, I don't want to talk about it.
8: Tatum Williams says her son's dad went to the school to pick him up, but he was not there. It happened in DeSoto, Texas, a Dallas suburb, earlier this month.
15: He was informed by the attendants in the line that Braxton wasn't there. Braxton might have been picked up by another parent, or he might have gotten away from the school at some point without them knowing.
8: According to NBC Local News, after about 45 minutes of worrying, they found out the fourth grader was somewhere on a school bus. After waiting another hour, the boy was finally reunited with his parents when the bus he was on finished its route and returned to the school. The school district is reportedly conducting an internal investigation. Meanwhile, the mom says she filed a police report about the incident. Black Texas relatives of World War II Army hero Doris Miller are speaking out after reports that the Navy may go back on its word to name a future aircraft carrier after him and instead rename it after President Donald Trump. The USS Doris Miller would be the first carrier ship named for a Black American. Here's his niece, Sherry Miller.
16: We were all overjoyed for them to be giving him that honor. So it was very disheartening to think that the Navy might go back on their word about that. This is a great symbol of enduring courage and integrity and call to duty.
8: After serving in a segregated army, Miller became the first Black sailor awarded the Navy Cross after firing at enemy planes during the attack on Pearl Harbor, despite having no formal training on how to use the weapon and helping to save lives. He was also posthumously awarded a Purple Heart. So far, the family says they have not received an official notice about a name change, and the Navy says it has no announcement to make at this time. A new report details the conditions at two ICE facilities in Florida, including Broward County, which has a large Black population. Democrats on the House Oversight Committee released a report this week based on claims made by a whistleblower. According to the report, portable toilets outside the Miramar holding facility, Sallyport, have not been serviced and are covered in human waste. Inside, the facility is reportedly overcrowded and detainees are forced to sleep on the ground. In a letter to ICE and DHS, lawmakers say the brutal conditions puts the staff, detainees, and the public at imminent risk of serious harm or death. And finally, some good news. The Denton, Texas Public School Foundation gave away over $170,000 in grants and scholarships to teachers, staff, and some school campuses. It's part of a new program to support education called the Prize Pep Rally. A total of 139 teachers and staff from 37 campuses received cash awards, and many of the teachers and staff being celebrated are Black. I'm Nicole Deal on your home for Black News First, the Black Information Network.
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1: The 23rd of August is recognized in many countries as the International Day for the Remembrance of the Transatlantic Slave Trade and its eventual abolition. The Day of Remembrance was selected by the UNESCO agency to acknowledge a historic slave uprising in the French colony of Santo Domingo, now known as Haiti. On the eve of August 22, 1791, African-American men and women revolted against slave owners. This uprising triggered the Haitian Revolution and eventually led to the island's independence from French colonizers in 1804. Over 200,000 Haitians perished during the multi-year conflict, along with thousands of French troops and colonists. The first Day of Remembrance occurred in Haiti in 1998. Today, countries around the world recognize this date and its contribution towards abolishing the slave trade. And that's a fact. I'm Wesson Tishome for the Black Information Network.
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17: I'm Kevin Brown on your home for 24/7 news, the Black Information Network. And here's what's happening right now. Seattle Mayor Katie Wilson wants to have the city's care department play a major role in gun violence reduction. Correspondent Brad Ford reports.
18: CARE operates Seattle's 911 communication center, coordinating police, fire, and medical personnel. Under Mayor Wilson's proposed budget, the Community Assisted Response and Engagement Department would take nine violence intervention organizations from the Human Services Department. It would allow violence intervention workers to be integrated into the emergency response system. I'm Brad Ford.
17: The Bay Area Toll Authority in California is implementing the Open Road Tolling Program to replace toll booths with newer toll gantry technology at state-owned toll bridges in the Bay Area. The transition to open road tolling is already underway, with the Richmond-San Rafael Bridge set to debut the new system next year. The ORT program aims to streamline toll collection, improve safety, and enhance the driver experience by removing toll booths and updating the roadway through toll plaza areas. Drivers can continue to pay using Fast Track accounts or receive invoices in the mail, as cash collection at toll plazas has been permanently discontinued. A suspect is facing charges for allegedly attacking a woman as she opened up a restaurant in West Oakland, California. The incident outside Javi's Cooking at 35th and Market Streets Monday morning was caught on surveillance video. The suspect can be seen lurking nearby before coming up behind the woman and attacking her. The woman was eventually able to fight off her attacker. She was taken to the hospital but has since been released. Officials say the man had apparently asked the woman for money earlier in the morning before the attack. City leaders and the Seattle Police Department are under scrutiny for communication delays following the fatal Bite of Seattle shooting. The Seattle City Council's Public Safety Committee is questioning the response to the incident, with concerns raised about the time it took for officers to take the shooter into custody and hold a public press briefing. An after-action report highlighted issues with decision-making and communication during the incident, prompting calls for an investigation. Chicago officials are all set to launch a major software update to the city's 911 dispatch system. Correspondent Perry Williams reports.
19: Deputy Mayor for Community Safety Emmanuel Andre says it's time that the antiquated system gets an upgrade.
20: When we look at the national landscape, almost all big cities have actually moved forward in terms of their CAD system, and unfortunately Chicago is one of the furthest ones behind right now.
19: Andre adds that the new system could shave 33 seconds off response times. Meanwhile, 14 Chicago aldermen have sent a letter to Mayor Brandon Johnson's office asking for more time and information on the new system before replacing the existing one.
17: Settlement talks are underway to permanently revoke the license of the director of the Chicago funeral home, where dozens of decomposing bodies were found last month. The Sun-Times reports the negotiations involved Joanna Morgan's funeral director and embalmer's license. Officials say more than 50 bodies were discovered rotting in deplorable conditions last month at South Chicago Chapel. The funeral home is owned by Morgan's husband. I'm Kevin Brown on your home for Black News First, the Black Information Network.
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0: a reflection in a lot of ways of America's history, its values, and ideals.
21: Quarter American Indian, mothers have ties, quarter Chinese and quarter white. 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
0: Tiger has been world famous for decades, and his story, it comes with many chapters. 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
26: 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The return to glory.
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35: 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We lead with the facts, and we create Black voices every step of the way. Whether it's Supreme Court decisions, local elections, or health disparities, we're breaking it down so you can make sense of it. The Black Information Network is not just a news service, it's a public service. 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With Black News First, this is the Black Information Network.
36: The opinions, beliefs, and viewpoints expressed in this commentary are those of the author and do not necessarily represent those of BIN and its founding partners and employees.
37: I'm James T. Harris, and I have something to say. Socialism has become one of those words wrapped in comforting language. We are told it means fairness, dignity, affordable health care, free child care, or simply caring for your neighbor. But that's not actually what socialism is. Here's the problem. Most Americans say they like the idea of socialism, yet very few can accurately define it. When New York Mayor Zoran Mamdani speaks to the general public, he says democratic socialism is about dignity, democracy, and opportunity for everyone. But when he speaks to fellow socialists, he says something much more revealing. He says the goal is to seize the means of production. That's not a slogan. That's the definition. Seizing the means of production means taking ownership of the economy away from private citizens and placing it under government control. Factories, farms, major industries, infrastructure. That's socialism. Universal health care and government programs can exist under capitalism. They are not what defines socialism. Political philosophers call this the Mott and Bailey. The Mott is the easy position. Dignity, fairness, democracy. The Bailey is the controversial one. Government ownership of the economy. History matters. When governments have seized the economy on a large scale, the results have too often been disastrous. From Mao's China to Castro's Cuba to Chavez's Venezuela. Different countries, same pattern. Concentrated power, economic decline, and human suffering. If you want to support socialism, that's your right. But don't support a marketing campaign. Understand what his advocates actually mean, not just what they say in campaign speeches, but what they say among themselves. Because words matter, definitions matter. And before America embraces an economic system, Americans ought to know exactly what that system is. I'm James T. Harris for the Black Information Network.
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5: Trending this hour. Today marks the autumnal equinox, the official start of fall in the Northern Hemisphere. The sun is positioned directly over Earth's equator, creating nearly equal amounts of daylight and darkness around the world. From this point forward, daylight hours will gradually decrease across the Northern Hemisphere until the winter solstice in December, when the year reaches its shortest day and longest night. I'm Bree Wood with What's Trending.
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7: The HBCU marching band battle is already getting tight. The first 2026 Red Lobster Band of the Year rankings are out, and behold, the green and gold. Norfolk State Spartan Legion is sitting at number one in Division I. Right behind them are the Aggies of North Carolina A&T's Blue and Gold Marching Machine at number two. The Wildcats of Bethune-Cookman come in at number three, followed by the Rattlers of Florida A&M's Marching 100. Norfolk State currently leads the percussion category, while North Carolina A&T tops the auxiliaries. The rankings are based on evaluations of HBCU band performances, with music educators providing feedback throughout the season. And there's still plenty of season left. The competition culminates December 11th at Mercedes-Benz Stadium in Atlanta, where the Division I finalists will take the national stage. For now, Norfolk State has an early lead, but with several weeks to go, the race is far from over. With the latest at HBCU News, I'm Morgan Wood on the Black Information Network.
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8: I'm Shay Diddy on the Black Information Network. In 2019, the St. John Will.i.am Coltrane African Orthodox Church observed its 50th anniversary. Based in San Francisco, the church uses John Coltrane's music as a source for religious discovery. Instead of singing traditional hymns, worshipers chant Coltrane's A Love Supreme, and there are monthly meditations where people commune with Coltrane's music. In 1965, Branzo King and his wife, Marina King, saw Coltrane live at San Francisco Jazz Club. The couple had a religious experience. They called it a sound baptism. In the years leading up to his death in 1967 at the age of 40, Coltrane's music had grown increasingly spiritual. He said that he wanted to be a saint, and in him, Branzo, who had wanted to be a preacher, had found his God. Instead of a mural of Jesus in the sanctuary, there is one of patron saint John Coltrane. And that's a fact. I'm Shay Diddy on the Black Information Network.
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7: Congresswoman Jasmine Crockett brought together some of black culture's biggest voices for a conversation on influence and responsibility at the Congressional Black Caucus. The panel titled Platforms and Purpose featured Eric Benet, Jason Lee, Kendrick Sampson, and Young Jock. Benet spoke about his recent impact on social media.
9: I know I'm trying to market myself a certain way, but I don't care what the hell they think. I'm going to say what I want to say. And oddly enough, that's what people wanted the whole damn time.
7: Hollywood Unlocked's Jason Lee spoke about using his platforms for truth and transparency, while also using his celebrity influence to get things done as the mayor of Stockton. Rapper Young Jock also spoke about his influential dance around his hit song, It's Going Down.
11: When I made my dance for the first time in the world,

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4: NBA Hall of Famer Shaquille O'Neal has added another title to his already lengthy resume, Honorary FBI Special Agent. The distinction was presented by FBI Director Kash Patel during the FBI National Academy Session 299 graduation in Quantico, Virginia. Patel praised O'Neal as one of the nation's strongest supporters of law enforcement. The title is honorary and does not grant O'Neal any official FBI authority. The basketball legend has maintained ties to law enforcement for decades, serving in reserve office roles and participating in police training programs during and after his NBA career. And Whoopi Goldberg is temporarily stepping away from The View, only to film a new movie. Goldberg announced she'll be absent from the daytime talk show for portions of the next 2 weeks while working on the upcoming Netflix comedy Women Like Us. Goldberg says she'll still appear on Mondays, while former View co-hosts Star Jones, Lisa Ling, Sherry Shepherd, and Debbie Matenopoulos fill in during the week. Joy Behar will handle moderating duties while Goldberg is away. With the latest in entertainment at 17 and 47 minutes past each hour, I'm Bree Wood on the Black Information Network, your home for Black news first.
5: The DC comic book and movie franchise Wonder Woman features the story of a beautiful Amazon superhero warrior.
6: And once I finally destroy Ares, the German armies will be freed from his influence.
5: But did you know there was also a black Wonder Woman as well? Created by writer Don Heck, her name was Nubia, and she made her comic book debut in 1973 as DC Comics' first black superhero. Similar to Wonder Woman, Nubia has super strength, magical weaponry, and comes from a floating island where her family rules. Wonder Woman and Nubia met for the first time in a special DC Comics issue, and the two battled in combat before becoming friends. In 1975, actress Teresa Graves was scheduled to play a black female superhero in the Wonder Woman's TV series that was based on the Nubia character, but the character was never written into the TV script. DC Comics reintroduced Nubia to readers in the early 2000s, and they finally bring her to the big screen in the Wonder Woman movie franchise. And that's a fact. I'm Big Sue for the Black Information Network.
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8: Ikamoni on your home for Black News First, the Black Information Network. In the Metro Atlanta area, DeKalb County investigators are still searching for suspects in a deadly quadruple shooting. 11-year-old Jamarian Roll and 12-year-old Ja'Kai Clark, both black, were killed and two women were injured when shots were fired outside an apartment. Atlanta News First spoke to a neighbor.
9: Yeah, I thought the gunshots came through my house. That's why I thought, because our gates are directly next door to each other. I'm going to miss seeing their faces. I play with my son.
8: It's believed that the shooting stemmed from a lingering fight over a neighborhood football game, but the two were caught in the crossfire. Police have not released information about potential suspects. Investigators are saying Rasby's late infant son didn't have any visible signs of foul play or trauma following his death. According to TMZ, the Atlanta Police Department responded to the B2K singer's home earlier this month after they received a call about a person down. Soon after paramedics arrived, the singer and his wife, Mona Lee's 3-month-old son, was pronounced dead. The infant's body was sent to the Fulton County Medical Examiner's Office. The baby's cause of death has been listed as pending investigation. In a statement, the family said Astro Thornton's death was unexpected. One of Atlanta's 10 most wanted suspects is now in jail. Ashton Reed, a black man, had reportedly been on the run since a 2019 shooting that killed one man and injured 4 others. The 29-year-old was arrested in Alabama last Wednesday. Charges include felony murder, aggravated battery, and aggravated assault. In Louisiana, State Attorney General Liz Merle's legal team says New Orleans City Attorney is illegally rejecting a public records request from her office. An Orleans Parish grand jury indicted Merle in July on 16 counts of malfeasance in office and intimidation of public officials. The charges were later dropped, but Merle has said she's determined to find out how the grand jury charges against her originated. City Attorney Charlene Gibson, a black woman, says the city isn't rejecting the records request, but is, quote, requesting narrower search parameters. Organizers of the 2026 National Fried Chicken Festival in New Orleans are announcing the food lineup for this year's event. A social media post on Monday listed nearly three dozen restaurants, caterers, and food trucks that will serve it up. The festival will feature a 5K run and walk, live music, a Raising Cane's block party, kids activities, a merchant marketplace, a culinary stage, and more. This year's National Fried Chicken Festival takes place October 2nd to the 4th. 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
10: Hi, listeners. My name's Ashley Flowers. 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
11: A new survey is highlighting a disturbing reality for lots of American families. Nearly 60% of adults say they do not have enough savings to cover an unexpected $1,000 expense. According to Consumer Affairs, the report also found that many Americans are still living paycheck to paycheck, leaving very little room to handle an emergency. Experts say this is a warning sign because a lack of emergency funds could force you to rely on credit cards, loans, or borrowing money from friends and family. But if you are borrowing money with a low credit score, subprime loans are likely to come with high interest rates. For example, a person with a credit score over 700 might get an approval for an auto loan at an interest rate of 7%. But someone with a low credit score could qualify to get the car, but at a 15% interest rate. To avoid that situation, experts recommend making small automatic deposits every pay period so you can create an emergency fund. Money news at 24 and 54 minutes past each hour. I'm Nicole Deal on your home for Black News First, the Black Information Network.
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12: Chairwoman Alicia Bell in federal court. Vicka McCormick filed the lawsuit over the commission's decision in July to eliminate the Wayne County Youth Council. The council was a bridge to connect young people to the civic process, and Vicka McCormick had run it with the commission's unanimous support. A hearing is set for Friday afternoon in federal court. Now our Washington Roundup. President Donald Trump is addressing his ban against certain news outlets at the White House. The president was asked about the move while speaking to reporters following a meeting with New York City Mayor Zoran Mamdani. Trump argued that the ban is a matter of national security. Mayor Mamdani said he believes in open access for the press without regard for any biases in content or reporting. The president slammed CNN, MS Now, and Politico for being what he called fake news. And now this. Vice President J.D. Vance is campaigning for Republicans as the midterm elections get closer. He made a stop in Greensboro, North Carolina.
13: You all know Michael as the best RNC. RNC chair that we have ever had. A man who fought for election integrity and fought so hard that we won a landslide victory in 2024.
12: And that's your Washington Roundup. I'm Mike Moore on your home for 24/7 News, the Black Information Network. 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
15: Esther Dillard with BIN News Now. Flights are back on track at airports after a major communication outage triggered multiple ground stop orders. Monday was a travel nightmare in the Northeast with disruptions at Newark, Philadelphia, JFK, and LaGuardia, among other airports.
16: I trust technology. Whenever we travel, we hope that everything goes smooth, so hopefully you get better.
15: The FAA says a fiber optic cable used by air traffic controllers was accidentally cut by construction crews with New Jersey Transit. President Trump says he has a big decision to make on Iran. Addressing the UN General Assembly, Trump posed the question, will a deal be made or do I annihilate the Islamic Republic? And the White House has launched Trump TV. It all comes after the White House television press pool said it would no longer cover President Trump's events after he barred some news outlets from the White House. Get BIN News Now on demand 24/7 on the iHeartRadio app.
17: I'm Nicole Deal on your home for 24/7 News, the Black Information Network. A black 9-year-old boy with autism ends up on the wrong bus and his mother wants answers.
18: I don't know what happened and he hasn't been able. I get mommy, I don't want to talk about it.
17: Tatum Williams says her son's dad went to the school to pick him up, but he was not there. It happened in DeSoto, Texas, a Dallas suburb, earlier this month.
18: He was informed by the attendants in the line that Braxton wasn't there. Braxton might have been picked up by another parent, or he might have gotten away from the school at some point without them knowing.
17: According to NBC Local News, after about 45 minutes of worrying, they found out the fourth grader was somewhere on a school bus. After waiting another hour, the boy was finally reunited with his parents when the bus he was on finished its route and returned to the school. The school district is reportedly conducting an internal investigation. Meanwhile, the mom says she filed a police report about the incident. Black Texas relatives of World War II Army hero Doris Miller are speaking out after reports that the Navy may go back on its word to name a future aircraft carrier after him and instead rename it after President Donald Trump. The USS Doris Miller would be the first carrier ship named for a black American. Here's his niece, Sherry Miller.
19: We were all overjoyed for them to be giving him that honor. So it was very disheartening to think that the Navy might go back on their word about that. This is a great symbol of enduring courage and integrity and call to duty.
17: After serving in a segregated army, Miller became the first black sailor awarded the Navy Cross after firing at enemy planes during the attack on Pearl Harbor, despite having no formal training on how to use the weapon and helping to save lives. He was also posthumously awarded a Purple Heart. So far, the family says they have not received an official notice about a name change, and the Navy says it has no announcement to make at this time. A new report details the conditions at two ICE facilities in Florida, including Broward County, which has a large black population. Democrats on the House Oversight Committee released a report this week based on claims made by a whistleblower. According to the report, portable toilets outside the Miramar holding facility, Sallyport, have not been serviced and are covered in human waste. Inside, the facility is reportedly overcrowded and detainees are forced to sleep on the ground. In a letter to ICE and DHS, lawmakers say the brutal conditions puts the staff, detainees, and the public at imminent risk of serious harm or death. And finally, some good news. The Denton, Texas Public School Foundation gave away over $170,000 in grants and scholarships to teachers, staff, and some school campuses. It's part of a new program to support education called the Prize Pep Rally. A total of 139 teachers and staff from 37 campuses received cash awards, and many of the teachers and staff being celebrated are black. I'm Nicole Deal on your home for Black News First, the Black Information Network.
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20: In 1942, during the height of World War II, the U.S. Marine Corps opened its doors to black recruits for the very first time, but not at Camp Lejeune. Instead, they went to a segregated facility known as Montford Point in North Carolina. These brave black men, more than 20,000 strong, trained under harsh conditions, fighting racism and doubt while preparing to defend a country that didn't defend them. From the Pacific Islands to the Korean War, Montford Point Marines proved their courage on and off the battlefield, paving the way for a full integration of the Marine Corps in 1949. And now their legacy lives on in every Marine who serves with honor and in the proud history of black excellence and sacrifice that helped shape America's freedom. The Montford Point Marines, the first to fight for a nation still learning to be free. For the Black Information Network, I'm Mike Stevens.
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21: I'm Kevin Brown on your home for 24/7 news, the Black Information Network. And here's what's happening right now. Seattle Mayor Katie Wilson wants to have the city's care department play a major role in gun violence reduction. Correspondent Brad Ford reports.
22: CARE operates Seattle's 911 communication center, coordinating police, fire, and medical personnel. Under Mayor Wilson's proposed budget, the Community Assisted Response and Engagement Department would take 9 violence intervention organizations from the Human Services Department. It would allow violence intervention workers to be integrated into the emergency response system. I'm Brad Ford.
21: The Bay Area Toll Authority in California is implementing the Open Road Tolling Program to replace toll booths with newer toll gantry technology at state-owned toll bridges in the Bay Area. The transition to open road tolling is already underway, with the Richmond-San Rafael Bridge set to debut the new system next year. The ORT program aims to streamline toll collection, improve safety, and enhance the driver experience by removing toll booths and updating the roadway through toll plaza areas. Drivers can continue to pay using fast track accounts or receive invoices in the mail, as cash collection at toll plazas has been permanently discontinued. A suspect is facing charges for allegedly attacking a woman as she opened up a restaurant in West Oakland, California. The incident outside Javi's Cooking at 35th and Market Streets Monday morning was caught on surveillance video. The suspect can be seen lurking nearby before coming up behind the woman and attacking her. The woman was eventually able to fight off her attacker. She was taken to the hospital but has since been released. Officials say the man had apparently asked the woman for money earlier in the morning before the attack. City leaders and the Seattle Police Department are under scrutiny for communication delays following the fatal Bite of Seattle shooting. The Seattle City Council's Public Safety Committee is questioning the response to the incident, with concerns raised about the time it took for officers to take the shooter into custody and hold a public press briefing. An after-action report highlighted issues with decision-making and communication during the incident, prompting calls for an investigation. Chicago officials are all set to launch a major software update to the city's 911 dispatch system. Correspondent Perry Williams reports.
0: Deputy Mayor for Community Safety Emmanuel Andre says it's time that the antiquated system gets an upgrade.
1: When we look at the national landscape, almost all big cities have actually moved forward in terms of their CAD system. And unfortunately, Chicago is one of the furthest ones behind right now.
0: Andre adds that the new system could shave 33 seconds off response times. Meanwhile, 14 Chicago aldermen have sent a letter to Mayor Brandon Johnson's office asking for more time and information on the new system before replacing the existing one.
21: Settlement talks are underway to permanently revoke the license of the director of the Chicago Funeral Home, where dozens of decomposing bodies were found last month. The Sun-Times reports the negotiations involved Joanna Morgan's funeral director and embalmer's license. Officials say more than 50 bodies were discovered rotting in deplorable conditions last month at South Chicago Chapel. The funeral home is owned by Morgan's husband. I'm Kevin Brown on your home for Black News First, the Black Information Network.
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0: 15% of voters in Raleigh were black at that time, Leitner's election was viewed as a major political victory in a majority white city. Unfortunately, he was not able to win re-election to his office and served just one term. In 1977, he was appointed to fill the vacant North Carolina State Senate seat for the 14th District, and then went on to chair the Southeast Raleigh Improvement Commission from 1993 to 2001. Clarence Leitner passed in 2002 at the age of 81. This is Terrence Bibb for the Black Information Network.
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3: I'm Kevin Brown on your home for 24/7 News, the Black Information Network. And here's what's happening right now. San Francisco Fleet Week is set for a big return next month after a government shutdown caused last year's event to be scaled back. Supervisor Stephen Sherrill says he wants to make sure the city is ready following complaints about poor planning for other recent events.
4: I heard that they're assuming that there will be larger crowds, and I think that's a great start. 20% more porta potties for the parks, that's really good. 30% more capacity for the MTA, that is good.
3: Sherrill held a hearing on the matter earlier this month. The annual celebration of the nation's sea services will feature an air show by the U.S. Navy Blue Angels, as well as a parade of ships and performances by Navy and Marine Corps bands. It runs Sunday, October 4th through Monday, October 12th. Illinois Governor J.B. Pritzker is opening up about his use of a weight loss drug. The 61-year-old Democrat says he's lost 80 pounds with the help of the GLP-1 drug, diet and exercise after his doctor diagnosed him with type 2 diabetes 2 years ago and put him on insulin.
5: And he said, you're probably never going to get off of insulin. People don't usually. And I said, no, you can. I know people have done it. I'm going to do it.
3: Since then, his glucose levels have dropped and he's no longer taking insulin. Pritzker says health was a motivation for losing weight and not talk that he could be a 2028 presidential candidate. Somali Home Daycares in Seattle have reportedly received over $5 million in taxpayer funds in a potential fraud scheme. A video showed reporter Katie Davis Court visiting these daycares where she found no children present and encountered hostile responses from residents. Public records reveal that one daycare received over $1.1 million in taxpayer funds but appeared to be inactive. The investigation raises concerns about the misuse of taxpayer funds in the child care system following similar fraud allegations in Minnesota earlier this year. Microsoft is transferring development of the Halo series to Activision as part of a major reorganization of its Xbox gaming business. Future Halo games will be developed by a separate, newly created Activision team, not connected to the Call of Duty teams. Halo Studios will primarily support the community and existing Halo games, with 268 positions being eliminated across various studios. The reorganization is part of an Xbox reboot to reach more than 1 billion people daily, with a focus on well-known franchises like Minecraft, Halo, and Candy Crush. A street on Chicago's South Side was renamed in honor of Dr. Donda West, mother of rapper Kanye West, in a ceremony at 78th Street and South Shore Drive. Dr. West, a scholar and professor at Chicago State University, was recognized for her contributions to black literature and creative writing. Alderman Greg Mitchell praised Dr. West for shaping minds and opening doors for young writers and artists during her tenure at the university. Dr. Gerard McClendon highlighted Dr. West's transformative impact on the academic landscape and her dedication to celebrating African-American voices. Cook County Clerk Monica Gordon, rapper GLC, also spoke at the ceremony with Kanye West in attendance. I'm Kevin Brown on your home for Black News First, the Black Information Network.
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7: Imagine you're walking down the street in New York City. 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
9: This is apology. Apology is not associated with the police or any other organization, but rather is a way for you to tell people what you have done wrong and how you feel about it. 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
7: What would you apologize for?
10: I'm a transit cop. 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
11: Mom, Dad, I'm really sorry. 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
7: This is the story of that phone line.
12: For hitting my brother, not voting, I'm really not sorry.
11: Terrorizing the West Side.
12: This line
11: shouldn't be for apologies. It should be for deranged, psychotic people. 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I don't believe this.
7: And the man at the other end.
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7: From Wondery, the makers of The Shrink Next Door and Jacked, comes The Apology Line.
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20: The opinions, beliefs, and viewpoints expressed in this commentary are those of the author and do not necessarily represent those of BIN and its founding partners and employees.
21: I'm James T. Harris, and I have something to say. Socialism has become one of those words wrapped in comforting language. We're told it means fairness, dignity, affordable health care, free child care, or simply caring for your neighbor. But that's not actually what socialism is. Here's the problem. Most Americans say they like the idea of socialism, yet very few can accurately define it. When New York Mayor Zoran Mamdani speaks to the general public, he says democratic socialism is about dignity, democracy, and opportunity for everyone. But when he speaks to fellow socialists, he says something much more revealing. He says the goal is to seize the means of production. That's not a slogan. That's the definition. Seizing the means of production means taking ownership of the economy away from private citizens and placing it under government control. Factories, farms, major industries, infrastructure. That's socialism. Universal health care and government programs can exist under capitalism. They are not what defines socialism. Political philosophers call this the Mott and Bailey. The Mott is the easy position. Dignity, fairness, democracy. The Bailey is the controversial one. Government ownership of the economy. History matters. When governments have seized the economy on a large scale, the results have too often been disastrous. From Mao's China to Castro's Cuba to Chavez's Venezuela. Different countries, same pattern. Concentrated power, economic decline, and human suffering. If you want to support socialism, that's your right. But don't support a marketing campaign. Understand what its advocates actually mean, not just what they say in campaign speeches, but what they say among themselves. Because words matter, definitions matter. And before America embraces an economic system, Americans ought to know exactly what that system is. I'm James T. Harris for the Black Information Network.
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1: Community covered.
22: Here's what's trending this hour. In Florida, advocates are gathering outside Doral City Hall, calling on the commission to rescind its 287 agreement. It allows state and local law enforcement to perform certain immigration enforcement functions under ICE. President Trump is considering whether to move the entire White House press corps from the White House, and the Congressional Black Caucus says nearly all of its 62 members would vote for more AI regulation. I'm Esther Dillard, and that's what's trending.
1: 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Here's Morgan Wood.
0: The HBCU marching band battle is already getting tight. The first 2026 Red Lobster Band of the Year rankings are out, and behold, the green and gold. Norfolk State Spartan Legion is sitting at number one in Division I. Right behind them are the Aggies of North Carolina A&T's Blue and Gold Marching Machine at number two. The Wildcats of Bethune-Cookman come in at number three, followed by the Rattlers of Florida A&M's Marching 100. Norfolk State currently leads the percussion category, while North Carolina A&T tops the auxiliaries. The rankings are based on evaluations of HBCU band performances, with music educators providing feedback throughout the season. And there's still plenty of season left. The competition culminates December 11th at Mercedes-Benz Stadium in Atlanta, where the Division I finalists will take the national stage. For now, Norfolk State has an early lead, but with several weeks to go, the race is far from over. With the latest at HBCU News, I'm Morgan Wood on the Black Information Network.
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0: and their lawyers insist there is more to be learned about his death. Four Tennessee lawmakers are demanding answers from the Department of Children's Services. It comes after an investigation found alleged abuse and other serious incidents at Wayne Halfway House facilities that were not reported to the state as required. And a FEMA assistance center will open Wednesday in the predominantly black populated Gary, Indiana. Representatives will be on site to help with applications for FEMA disaster grants, U.S. Small Business Administration loans, and the State Disaster Relief Fund. Now back to Doug Davis.
1: All right. Thanks a lot. This afternoon, as part of a fraud crackdown, the Trump administration announced more than 750,000 people will lose ACA marketplace coverage. It's not known how many are African Americans. VP J.D. Vance and CMS Administrator Mehmet Oz announced the accounts are believed to be unauthorized from cases of unverified citizenship and people who may not qualify for coverage.
2: To put into context, the amount of money that we're stopping from going to fraudsters today, $2.2 billion, the average American child receives about $4,000 in healthcare benefits every single year. That means that we are saving 550,000 American children's worth of healthcare that was going to fraudsters and now will go to the essential services for which it was meant to go.
1: The administration also plans to verify about 419,000 more people. The federal government contends that it's targeting fraud, not qualifying citizens. So if you do have Obamacare, check your email, your healthcare.gov account, and messages from your insurer. Meanwhile, Kamala Harris went back on the campaign trail today, joining Michigan Democratic candidate Abdul El-Sayed in Detroit. Harris and the self-professed Democratic capitalist participated in a discussion on black maternal health.
3: One in 12 women in America lives in a maternal care desert. Black women are 3 to 4 times more likely to die in connection with childbirth. Medicaid is the largest funder for maternity care in America. Donald Trump cut Medicaid funding by $1 trillion. Mike Rogers supported that cut through that big bad bill.
1: El-Sayed is a physician, a former public health official, and supports federal assistance for maternal health, which he shares with Harris.
3: So it's about funding. It's about research. It's about uplifting an issue. It's about walking the halls of the United States Senate, being able to help teach and talk about the importance of the issue.
1: The former vice president also met with local black ministers in Detroit's chapter of the NAACP. A new Suffolk University poll, which dropped today, shows El-Sayed ahead of opponent Mike Rogers 47-40. And finally, Spelman College has once again been named the number one HBCU in the nation by U.S. News and World Report for the 20th year in a row. Howard University came in second place, Tuskegee in third, Morehouse in fourth, and North Carolina A&T State University rounds out the top five. The rankings rely on factors that include graduation rates, student retention, faculty resources, and the ability to help students thrive after graduation. The ranking comes at a time where HBCUs are struggling for funding after the Trump administration cut DEI grants. Stay connected and subscribe and follow BIN News this hour wherever you get your podcasts. I'm Doug Davis for the Black Information Network.
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7: But protest followed by action, that's power.
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8: I'm Misty Jordan on your home for 24/7 news, the Black Information Network. Here's what's happening in your region right now. A growing debate over flock cameras is unfolding across Hampton Roads. Residents are raising privacy concerns about flock cameras, which are automated license plate readers used by local law enforcement. Newport News resident Eric Schiller told Wavy News 10 he is protesting surveillance cameras.
9: I recently took my family down to Yorktown Beach. There's three different cameras that watch you shower in Yorktown Beach. That's not okay with me. The majority of people that I'm talking to do not agree with this technology. The lack of transparency is a big red flag for me as well.
8: The cameras photograph vehicles on public roads, capturing information like license plates, make, model, and color. Officials say they do not identify drivers or capture characteristics such as race or sex. Following public pushback, local agencies reduced the amount of flock images that are stored from 30 days to 7 days. State law prohibits local governments from sharing data with federal agencies. Law enforcement officials say flock is a valuable investigative tool. Norfolk Commonwealth Attorney Raman Fatai says the technology is helpful.
10: Flock is neither a search nor a seizure. It is photographs of the piece of metal the government requires you to have on your car while your car is on a public road. It does not have Fourth Amendment implications.
8: Fatai also argues the technology helped investigators solve the 2023 murder of a black man, Ali Muhammad. Four new names are being added to the list of black workers who helped build Norfolk Botanical Garden nearly 90 years ago. Sunday, their names were announced during the garden's 18th annual Heritage Day. In 1938, 220 black workers were hired through the Works Progress Administration to clear brush and trees for what was then called the Norfolk Azalea Garden. The work was difficult and dangerous, involving swampy conditions, snakes, and long days clearing the land. Because of segregation, many of the workers were banned from entering the garden they helped create. Less than 80 of those workers have been identified. As a result, the garden has spent more than two decades working to identify more of the workers. Organizers say the goal is to make sure none of the workers who helped build the garden are forgotten. More than 5,000 people have been detained by ICE in North Carolina so far this year. The figures come from the Deportation Data Project. Immigration attorneys and advocates say the increased enforcement is creating fear among immigrant families, with some people reportedly being detained during routine immigration appointments. Mental health advocates say the fear and uncertainty are also making it harder for some immigrants and refugees to seek care. The data shows more than 40% of people detained nationwide had no criminal history. And Hampton University aviation students now have tools to help them take flight. The HBCU is partnering with Texas-based Thrust Flight to provide students with access to airplanes and flight simulators for hands-on training. Students say the partnership is giving them more opportunities to build experience and, for some, making flight training more affordable. I'm Misty Jordan on your home for Black News First, the Black Information Network.
11: This is Nicole Deal on the Black Information Network with a special look at the Thurgood Marshall Fund. Let's talk numbers for a minute, because the numbers behind the Thurgood Marshall College Fund tell a story most people never hear. $500 million. That's the total TMCF has put towards scholarships, career programs, and institutional support since it was founded. 57 member schools, nearly 314,000 students served, and 98% of every award TMCF hands out goes straight to historically black colleges, universities, and predominantly black institutions. Here's the number that should stop you, though. 93%. That's the share of first-time full-time students at TMCF schools who rely on financial aid just to stay enrolled. That's for things like tuition and housing, not for extras. Last academic year, TMCF awarded more than $21 million in financial aid to over 2,700 students. Nearly 1,000 of them were first-generation college students, the first in their families to walk onto a college campus as a student instead of a visitor. And the growth inside the organization is matching the need outside of it. Since Dr. Harry L. Williams became president and CEO in 2018, TMCF has more than doubled its staff and grown revenue by 250%. This summer, the reach extended even further. TMCF's SOAR program, that's Seeking, Observing, and Achieving Results, put high school juniors and seniors on 16 different different HBCU campuses to explore college life firsthand, some of them for the very first time. TMCF's 40th anniversary campaign in 2027, called Forging Transformation, is built to push those numbers even higher. Find out how you can help at TMCF.org. 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With 24/7 News, I'm Nicole Teal on the Black Information Network.
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2: NBA Hall of Famer Shaquille O'Neal has added another title to his already lengthy resume, Honorary FBI Special Agent. The distinction was presented by FBI Director Kash Patel during the FBI National Academy Session 299 graduation in Quantico, Virginia. Patel praised O'Neal as one of the nation's strongest supporters of law enforcement. The title is honorary and does not grant O'Neal any official FBI authority. The basketball legend has maintained ties to law enforcement for decades, serving in reserve office roles and participating in police training programs during and after his NBA career. And Whoopi Goldberg is temporarily stepping away from The View, only to film a new movie. Goldberg announced she'll be absent from the daytime talk show for portions of the next 2 weeks while working on the upcoming Netflix comedy Women Like Us. Goldberg says she'll still appear on Mondays, while former View co-hosts Star Jones, Lisa Ling, Sherry Shepherd, and Debbie Met Novelist fill in during the week. Joy Behar will handle moderating duties while Goldberg is away. With the latest in entertainment at 17 and 47 minutes past each hour, I'm Bree Wood on the Black Information Network, your home for Black news first.
3: At the Black Information Network, we keep the conversation going long after the hashtags fade. We remember when the country promised police reform, when protests filled streets, when cities vowed to shift priorities. But how much have things really changed? We check in on those promises. We track departments that banned chokeholds and those that didn't, cities that reallocated police budgets and those that quietly reversed course. We follow legislation, union contracts, body cam audits, and internal affairs reports. We ask who's still on the force, what training actually looks like, and whether the communities most impacted are being heard or ignored. We talk to survivors of police violence still waiting for justice, and we lift up the local wins. Cities that are making real change thanks to consistent organizing and public pressure. Because reform just isn't a response, it's a commitment. And we're here to track it every step of the way. With Black News First, I'm Kevin Brown on the Black Information Network.
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5: We're home for 24/7 news, the Black Information Network. Louisiana Attorney General Liz Merle's attorney says newly obtained text messages suggest city officials testified before the grand jury that indicted Merle. Attorney Laura Rodrigue points to a message from a special prosecutor referencing six VIP witnesses, which she believes were New Orleans City Council members and the mayor.
6: We still don't know what exactly happened before that grand jury, but when we obtained these text messages, it seemed very clear that the council members and the mayor are the six people included that are listed as the VIPs who demanded that they have their drivers and their attorneys and get in and out without being seen.
5: The city's attorney, Charlene Gibson, warns Rodrigue may be improperly trying to identify grand jury witnesses, which could violate state law. Merle was indicted in July on public intimidation and malfeasance charges tied to letters she sent to city officials back in May. The case was later dropped. Louisiana state officials are adding $20 million to the Fortified Home Program for storm-resilient roofing. Governor Jeff Landry announced the additional funding on Monday. Joined by Insurance Commissioner Tim Temple and Senate Insurance Committee Chair Kirk Talbot, the funds come from the Department of Housing and Urban Development, and they bring Louisiana's funding for fortified roof projects to $100 million this year. In the metro Atlanta area, DeKalb County investigators are still searching for suspects in a deadly quadruple shooting. 11-year-old Jamarian Roll and 12-year-old Ja'Kai Clark, both Black, were killed, and two women were injured when shots were fired outside an apartment. Atlanta News First spoke to a neighbor.
7: Yeah, I thought the gunshots came through my house. That's why I thought, because our gates are directly next door to each other. I'm going to miss seeing their faces. Kai played with my son.
5: It's believed that the shooting stemmed from a lingering fight over a neighborhood football game, but the two were caught in the crossfire. Police have not released information about the potential suspects. One of Atlanta's most wanted suspects is now in jail. Ashton Reed, a Black man, had reportedly been on the run since a 2019 shooting that killed one man and injured four other people at an apartment complex. The 29-year-old was arrested in Alabama last Wednesday. charges included felony murder, aggravated battery, and aggravated assault. And finally, a black 19-year-old singer from Georgia has performed his way onto the new season of The Voice on NBC. Marcus Ladin Jr. from Atlanta registered a two-chair turn Monday night with his rendition of Cry Me a River by Michael Bublé. One of the new coaches, Queen Latifah, turned her chair, as did Kelly Clarkson. When it came down to it, Ladin chose Latifah as his coach.
8: Making a team this season on The Voice has been such a surreal and exciting moment. And I'm just so, you know, humbled to know that all the work and all the blood, sweat and tears and the long days were all worth it. And just so grateful for all the people who poured into me to make it to this point.
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16: A new survey is highlighting a disturbing reality for lots of American families. Nearly 60% of adults say they do not have enough savings to cover an unexpected $1,000 expense. According to Consumer Affairs, the report also found that many Americans are still living paycheck to paycheck, leaving very little room to handle an emergency. Experts say this is a warning sign because a lack of emergency funds could force you to rely on credit cards, loans, or borrowing money from friends and family. But if you are borrowing money with a low credit score, subprime loans are likely to come with high interest rates. For example, a person with a credit score over 700 might get an approval for an auto loan at an interest rate of 7%. But someone with a low credit score could qualify to get the car, but at a 15% interest rate. To avoid that situation, experts recommend making small automatic deposits every pay period so you can create an emergency fund. Money news at 24 and 54 minutes past each hour. I'm Nicole Deal on your home for Black News First, the Black Information Network.
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17: Black Wayne County Commissioner Monique Baker McCormick is suing Chairwoman Alicia Bell in federal court. Baker McCormick filed the lawsuit over the commission's decision in July to eliminate the Wayne County Youth Council. The council was a bridge to connect young people to the civic process, and Baker McCormick had run it with the commission's unanimous support. A hearing is set for Friday afternoon in federal court. Now our Washington Roundup. President Donald Trump is addressing his ban against certain news outlets at the White House. The president was asked about the move while speaking to reporters following a meeting with New York City Mayor Zoran Mamdani. Trump argued that the ban is a matter of national security. Mayor Mamdani said he believes in open access for the press without regard for any biases in content or reporting. The president slammed CNN, MS Now, and Politico for being what he called fake news. And now this. Vice President J.D. Vance is campaigning for Republicans as the midterm elections get closer. He made a stop in Greensboro, North Carolina.
18: You all know Michael as the best RNC. RNC chair that we have ever had. A man who fought for election integrity and fought so hard that we won a landslide victory in 2024.
17: And that's your Washington Roundup. I'm Mike Moore on your home for 24/7 News, the Black Information Network.
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fourth album, he was accepting submissions of songs. Enter Brother Number Two. Brother Number Two submits a song for Brother Number One's album, but Brother Number One says, uh-uh, that's trash. So

0: safeguards. City Council is set to revisit a proposed pause on new data center development next month. And finally, health among Black men is a top concern today. And in Baltimore, Maryland, the organization African American Male Wellness Agency will hold its first ever Black Men's Wellness Day this Saturday at Druid Hill Park. Former Baltimore Ravens player Brian Hall is among the many local Black male leaders who are encouraging men to attend. He says early screening and awareness can make a big difference. Legacy rapper Fabolous will perform. The day kicks off at 7 a.m. with a 5K run and walk along with free health screenings until noon. Stay connected and subscribe and follow BIN News this hour, wherever you get your podcasts. I'm Doug Davis for the Black Information Network.
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5: I'm Misty Jordan on your home for 24/7 news, the Black Information Network. Here's what's happening in your region right now. A growing debate over flock cameras is unfolding across Hampton Roads. Residents are raising privacy concerns about flock cameras, which are automated license plate readers used by local law enforcement. Newport News resident Eric Schiller told Wavy News 10 he is protesting surveillance cameras.
6: I recently took my family down to Yorktown Beach. There's three different cameras that watch you shower in Yorktown Beach. That's not okay with me. The majority of people that I'm talking to do not agree with this technology. The lack of transparency is a big red flag for me as well.
5: The cameras photograph vehicles on public roads, capturing information like license plates, make, model, and color. Officials say they do not identify drivers or capture characteristics such as race or sex. Following public pushback, local agencies reduced the amount of flock images that are stored from 30 days to 7 days. State law prohibits local governments from sharing data with federal agencies. Law enforcement officials say flock is a valuable investigative tool. Norfolk Commonwealth Attorney Raman Fatai says the technology is helpful.
7: Flock is neither a search nor a seizure. It is photographs of the piece of metal the government requires you to have on your car while your car is on a public road. It does not have Fourth Amendment implications.
5: Fatai also argues the technology helped investigators solve the 2023 murder of a Black man, Ali Muhammad. Four new names are being added to the list of Black workers who helped build Norfolk Botanical Garden nearly 90 years ago. Sunday, their names were announced during the garden's 18th annual Heritage Day. In 1938, 220 Black workers were hired through the Works Progress Administration to clear brush and trees for what was then called the Norfolk Azalea Garden. The work was difficult and dangerous, involving swampy conditions, snakes, and long days clearing the land. Because of segregation, many of the workers were banned from entering the garden they helped create. Less than 80 of those workers have been identified. As a result, the garden has spent more than two decades working to identify more of the workers. Organizers say the goal is to make sure none of the workers who helped build the garden are forgotten. More than 5,000 people have been detained by ICE in North Carolina so far this year. The figures come from the Deportation Data Project. Immigration attorneys and advocates say the increased enforcement is creating fear among immigrant families, with some people reportedly being detained during routine immigration appointments. Mental health advocates say the fear and uncertainty are also making it harder for some immigrants and refugees to seek care. The data shows more than 40% of people detained nationwide had no criminal history. And Hampton University aviation students now have tools to help them take flight. The HBCU is partnering with Texas-based Thrust Flight to provide students with access to airplanes and flight simulators for hands-on training. Students say the partnership is giving them more opportunities to build experience and, for some, making flight training more affordable. I'm Misty Jordan on your home for Black News First, the Black Information Network.
8: Most people know about Restaurant Week, but not everyone knows there's a Black Restaurant Week born in Houston, Texas in 2016 and is now spreading to cities across the country. It's more than just menus. It's a movement.
9: And so we really want to create something that was more all-inclusive to the creative things we were seeing happening in the food scene.
8: That's one of the three founders, Fallon Farrell.
9: As we've grown through the years, we've literally watched businesses start off as like a pop-up food tent and now having like two or three locations.
8: From soul food kitchens to hidden gem caterers, Black Restaurant Week shines a light where it's long been missing. It's helped generate tens of millions of dollars for Black-owned businesses, keeping legacies alive and creating new ones. And it's part of Black history still being written every time a diner takes that first bite. I'm Esther Dillard for the Black Information Network.
3: 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I'm Charlemagne the God, host of the world's most dangerous morning show, The Breakfast Club, and my history lives here.
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22: The opinions, beliefs, and viewpoints expressed in this commentary are those of the author and do not necessarily represent those of BIN and its founding partners and employees.
23: I'm James T. Harris, and I have something to say. Socialism has become one of those words wrapped in comforting language. We're told it means fairness, dignity, affordable health care, free child care, or simply caring for your neighbor. But that's not actually what socialism is. Here's the problem. Most Americans say they like the idea of socialism, yet very few can accurately define it. When New York Mayor Zoran Mamdani speaks to the general public, he says democratic socialism is about dignity, democracy, and opportunity for everyone. But when he speaks to fellow socialists, he says something much more revealing. He says the goal is to seize the means of production. That's not a slogan. That's the definition. Seizing the means of production means taking ownership of the economy away from private citizens and placing it under government control. Factories, farms, major industries, infrastructure. That's socialism. Universal health care and government programs can exist under capitalism. They are not what defines socialism. Political philosophers call this the Mott and Bailey. The Malta is the easy position. Dignity, fairness, democracy. The Bailey is the controversial one. Government ownership of the economy. History matters. When governments have seized the economy on a large scale, the results have too often been disastrous. From Mao's China to Castro's Cuba to Chavez's Venezuela. Different countries, same pattern. Concentrated power, economic decline, and human suffering. If you want to support socialism, that's your right. But don't support a marketing campaign. Understand what his advocates actually mean, not just what they say in campaign speeches, but what they say among themselves. Because words matter, definitions matter. And before America embraces an economic system, Americans ought to know exactly what that system is. I'm James T. Harris for the Black Information Network.
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8: Here's what's trending this hour. The family of Nolan Wells and the family's legal team responded to a Mississippi grand jury's decision not to indict anyone in connection with the young man's death. Former Vice President Kamala Harris is campaigning with Democratic Senate nominee Abdul El-Sayed in Battleground, Michigan. And President Trump is considering whether to move the entire White House press corps from the White House. I'm Esther Dillard, and that's what's trending.
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5: Basketball Hall of Famer Doc Rivers is returning to TV. Rivers has been hired as a game analyst on NBC's NBA coverage. The 64-year-old has more than four decades of experience as an NBA player and coach, including a championship-winning season in 2008 with the Celtics. Week two of the NFL season is done. The Rams beat the Giants on Monday Night Football. Sunday, several teams pulled off huge upsets on the road. The Saints, Raiders, Bengals, and Browns all came away with stunning victories. NFL teams are now turning their attention to week three. The Falcons and Packers will battle from Lambeau on Thursday Night Football. NFL groundkeepers will work overtime this week to get the playing field in order for the league's first ever game in Rio de Janeiro. Multiple sources report that the league is aware of poor conditions at the stadium, with a goalkeeper with the Brazilian soccer club Flamengo calling the grass deplorable. The Cowboys and Ravens will clash in Rio on Sunday. And the WNBA will wrap up the final week of the regular season this week. With the latest in sports, I'm Misty Jordan on the Black Information Network, your home for Black News First.
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5: EGOT winner Viola Davis is getting her flowers at the Congressional Black Caucus Foundation's Phoenix Awards. She received the CBC Chairs Award for her impact on arts and culture and spoke with us on the gold carpet about what the honor means to her.
26: This is a God wink. That, I felt like after my awards, all the awards I've won or whatever, I was wondering why I didn't feel so fulfilled afterwards. And it's because I didn't understand that success was not the ceiling, it's significance. And the significance is what my life means and how it affects others. It's like, you know, I gotta free somebody else. That's my job.
0: During her award speech, Davis spoke about being a voice for the ancestors.
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1: In 2019, marine scientists discovered the remains of the Clotilda at the bottom of Alabama's Mobile River. The Clotilda is believed to be the last known intact U.S. slave ship. In 1860, the Clotilda smuggled 110 Africans to Alabama, decades after the importation of slaves was outlawed in the United States. To hide the crime, the ship's captain, William Foster, burned and sunk the ship. Surviving ancestors of that final harrowing journey went on to establish Africatown, which still exists today. In her best-selling book, Barracoon, released in 2018, Zora Neale Hurston tells the story of Cudjoe Lewis, the last enslaved African on the Clotilda. The book details Lewis's experiences aboard the slave ship and his role in founding Africatown. Lewis died in 1935 at the age of 94. Africatown and the Clotilda are an intricate part of the national conversation about reparations, highlighting the lasting legacy of this dark chapter in American history. I'm Andrea Coleman on the Black Information Network.
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4: You're home for 24/7 news, the Black Information Network. Louisiana Attorney General Liz Merle's attorney says newly obtained text messages suggest city officials testified before the grand jury that indicted Merle. Attorney Laura Rodrigue points to a message from a special prosecutor referencing six VIP witnesses, which she believes were New Orleans City Council members and the mayor.
5: We still don't know what exactly happened before that grand jury, but when we obtained these text messages, it seemed very clear that the council members and the mayor are the six people included that are listed as the VIPs who demanded that they have their drivers and their attorneys and get in and out without being seen.
4: The city's attorney, Charlene Gibson, warns Rodrigue may be improperly trying to identify grand jury witnesses, which could violate state law. Merle was indicted in July on public intimidation and malfeasance charges tied to letters she sent to city officials back in May. The case was later dropped. Louisiana state officials are adding $20 million to the Fortified Home Program for storm-resilient roofing. Governor Jeff Landry announced the additional funding on Monday. Joined by Insurance Commissioner Tim Temple and Senate Insurance Committee Chair Kirk Talbot, the funds come from the Department of Housing and Urban Development, and they bring Louisiana's funding for fortified roof projects to $100 million this year. In the Metro Atlanta area, DeKalb County investigators are still searching for suspects in a deadly quadruple shooting. 11-year-old Jamarian Roll and 12-year-old Ja'Kai Clark, both Black, were killed, and two women were injured when shots were fired outside an apartment. Atlanta News First spoke to a neighbor.
6: Yeah, I thought the gunshots came through my house. That's why I thought, because our gates are directly next door to each other. I'm going to miss seeing their faces. Kai played with my son.
4: It's believed that the shooting stemmed from a lingering fight over a neighborhood football game, but the two were caught in the crossfire. Police have not released information about the potential suspects. One of Atlanta's most wanted suspects is now in jail. Ashton Reed, a Black man, had reportedly been on the run since a 2019 shooting that killed one man and injured four other people at an apartment complex. The 29-year-old was arrested in Alabama last Wednesday. Charges included felony murder, aggravated battery, and aggravated assault. And finally, a Black 19-year-old singer from Georgia has performed his way onto the new season of The Voice on NBC. Marcus Ladin Jr. from Atlanta registered a two-chair turn Monday night with his rendition of Cry Me a River by Michael Bublé. One of the new coaches, Queen Latifah, turned her chair, as did Kelly Clarkson. When it came down to it, Ladin chose Latifah as his coach.
7: Making a team this season on The Voice has been such a surreal and exciting moment. And I'm just so, you know, humbled to know that all the work and all the blood, sweat and tears and the long days were all worth it. And just so grateful for all the people who poured into me to make it to this point.
4: For more news impacting the Black community, listen to the Black Information Network on the iHeartRadio app or log on to BINnews.com. 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
8: 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We have dermatologist-recommended products with SPF designed for your face, lips, whole body. At CVS, you'll find the brands that get you and your skin tone, like Black Girl Sunscreen, Vacation, and Sun Balm. 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
3: A new study shows that the families who could benefit the most from the federal government's new Trump Accounts program are exactly the ones who are not signing up. The investment accounts are designed to help children build wealth over time through long-term investing. Kids that are eligible can receive a free government deposit of $1,000. But according to a Commonwealth survey, only 5% of low to moderate income families who are eligible have opened an account since the program launched back in July. Over 50% of parents say they have heard of the program, but many are still undecided because they do not fully understand how the accounts work. Trump accounts function primarily like retirement investment accounts, and for the most part, the money is invested in low-cost stock market index funds. Children born between 2025 and 2028 may qualify for the one-time federal contribution, and parents do not have to contribute their own money to receive that $1,000 deposit. Money news at 24 and 54 minutes past each hour. I'm Nicole Deal on your home for Black News First, the Black Information Network.
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4: Detroit, Black Wayne County Commissioner Monique Baker McCormick is suing Chairwoman Alicia Bell in federal court. Baker McCormick filed the lawsuit over the commission's decision in July to eliminate the Wayne County Youth Council. The council was a bridge to connect young people to the civic process, and Baker McCormick had run it with the commission's unanimous support. A hearing is set for Friday afternoon in federal court. Now our Washington Roundup. President Donald Trump is addressing his ban against certain news outlets at the White House. The president was asked about the move while speaking to reporters following a meeting with New York City Mayor Zoran Mamdani. Trump argued that the ban is a matter of national security. Mayor Mamdani said he believes in open access for the press without regard for any biases in content or reporting. The president slammed CNN, MS Now, and Politico for being what he called fake news. And now this. Vice President J.D. Vance is campaigning for Republicans as the midterm elections get closer. He made a stop in Greensboro, North Carolina.
5: You all know Michael as the best RNC chair that we have ever had. A man who fought for election integrity and fought so hard that we won a landslide victory in 2024.
4: And that's your Washington Roundup. I'm Mike Moore on your home for 24/7 News, the Black Information Network.
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7: On December 9, 1946, in Philadelphia, Howard Stanley Frankie Beverly was born. In 1970, he would form the group Raw Soul, which later was renamed Maze. Under the mentorship of Marvin Gaye, Frankie Beverly and Maze would go on to give us 9 gold albums. Frankie Beverly and Maze's live experience was more like a party than a concert. Dressed in his signature all white, crowds would stand at their feet and sing to the top of their lungs.
8: Joy, ooh, and pain. 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
7: Sadly, on September 10th, 2024, Frankie Beverly left us with hits for lifetimes to come.

0: 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I'm Layla Ali, and my history lives here.
1: 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How many times have you seen the Temptations movie and said this line?
2: They're coming to see me.
3: They're coming to see the Temptations.
2: Ain't nobody coming to see you, Otis.
1: Maybe there was one somebody. You ever heard Patti LaBelle talk about the time she was engaged to